0: attack since the memorandum of understanding was signed. On social media, President Trump this evening threatening to militarily complete the job if Iran doesn't stop striking. The government's now allowing Anthropic to release two of its most powerful models, this after ordering the company not to release them to foreign countries earlier this month over security fears. You're listening to ABC News.
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0: Temperatures hit record highs from Switzerland to the Czech Republic and Denmark today as a heat wave that baked Western European countries this week moves to central and eastern parts of the continent. France has been dealing with the deadly heat for days. In Paris, 21-year-old Swiss-American Ulysse Zachary discovered that his tiny rooftop flat was becoming unbearable.
3: I had to move my bed literally almost outside, like in the window, so I can try to basically sleep outside just to get as much air as possible.
0: The latest food recall is all that and a bag of chips. ABC's Mike Dubusky has more.
4: They're a staple of many backyard barbecues, but now Utz is issuing a voluntary recall of Dirty and Zapp's brand potato chips. The Food and Drug Administration says the products might be contaminated with salmonella. Salmonella can be fatal to young children, older adults, and those with weakened immune systems. The recall affects nearly 700,000 bags of chips distributed across 35 states, including New York, California, Florida, and Texas. Mike Dubusky, ABC News.
0: A dangerous close call on a busy Miami runway between an American Airlines plane and a business jet. The business jet crew crossing the same runway as the American Airlines plane.
5: Just told me to cross the runway, sir.
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0: ATC.com audio, the two planes nearly colliding, coming within about a third of a mile of each other. American Airlines says its crew discontinued its takeoff after seeing another aircraft on that runway. Dave Packer, ABC News.
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Steve, Warner, and Linda on your Real Country Saturday. My name is Al Farb. Hey, thank you so much for having us on and making us a part of your weekend while we play all of your favorite Real Country songs right here in one place like we do for you all the time. Let's keep things moving right along now with Diamond Rio, a little Norma Jean Riley on Real Country.

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0: Hardy, favorite country song on your Real Country Saturday. It's Sal Farbo. About every 12 minutes, someone is injured by a toilet. That's about 45,000 Americans injured by the porcelain throne every year. There are many ways to hurt yourself around the toilet, from slipping on a wet bathroom floor to a variety of bruises or broken bones from sitting down where the seat is up. And it's not uncommon to die on the toilet, perhaps from exertion. Just look at Elvis. More of your favorite Real Country songs are coming up right around the corner for you from Hank Jr., Dixie On My Mind, Darius Rucker, Don't Think I Don't Think About It, and more next right here on Real Country.
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5: 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On the overnight, North Central Nebraska, looking at scattered showers and thunderstorms. Overnight lows down to about the mid-60s. Sunshine for Sunday, a high near 91. South-southwest winds 5 to 10. Sunday night, 20% chance of showers after midnight. Temps down to 63. Sunny on Monday. Monday's high at 90 degrees. 50% chance of scattered showers and thunderstorms on the overnight in central South Dakota with temps down in the mid-60s. Southeast winds will pull back to 10 to 15. Gradual clearing for Sunday. Sunday's high at 91. Southeast winds 7 to 9. Sunday night, 30% chance of showers and thunderstorms after midnight. Clear skies otherwise. Temps down to 65. East winds 7 to 13. Winds will pick up a little bit on Monday. Sunny and breezy with a high near 90. West winds 13 to 20, gusting as high as 30 on Monday afternoon.
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0: We are Central South Dakota and Nebraska's new sports, ag, and real country authority.
2: From ABC News, I'm Dave Packer. It was just over a week ago a deal had been reached between the U.S. and Iran to reopen the Strait of Hormuz. But tonight, the U.S. military confirmed multiple targets have been struck in Iran following a second day of attacks. Right to ABC senior White House correspondent Selena Way.
3: The U.S. military announcing new strikes on Iran in direct response to continued Iranian aggression against commercial shipping. At President Trump's direction, the U.S. striking military surveillance infrastructure, communication systems, air defense sites, drone storage facilities, and mine lair capabilities. It was in response to an Iranian drone striking a tanker this morning, the second attack on a ship crossing the Strait in just days.
2: President Trump this evening threatening to militarily complete the job if Iran doesn't stop striking. At least four confirmed deaths in Kentucky now under a state of emergency after dangerous flash flooding unfolding in several parts of the state after torrential rain.
4: Sending creeks and rivers surging over their banks, floodwaters swallowing roads, trapping drivers, and forcing the closure of several major highways. Officials also ordering immediate evacuations in Bullitt County after what they called a moderate dam failure near Lebanon Junction. Authorities warning residents downstream from that dam to get to higher ground without delay.
2: ABC's Andrew Dimbert, and a state of emergency also in Utah.
5: Dangerous, fast-moving wildfires exploding across the state, forcing evacuations and destroying homes. The Cottonwood Fire, the largest fire burning in the country, exploding to more than 92,000 acres.
2: ABC's Melissa Adan, U.S. search and rescue teams now on the ground in Venezuela after back-to-back powerful quakes just minutes apart. The death toll now surpassing 1,400. A UN official saying there are likely 50,000 unaccounted for. The U.S. sending a combat ship, aircraft, and satellite equipment to assist in the recovery. You're listening to ABC News.
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1: The flamingo revolution continues in Albania. Protesters holding up plastic flamingos once again flooding the streets in the capital, Tirana. They've called for the resignation of Prime Minister Edi Rama over a proposed coastal resort along the southern Adriatic Sea connected to Jared Kushner. This protester says the movement is growing.
2: People now started to learn how to protest because we never had the culture of protesting that maybe comes also from the regime that we had before, from a dictatorship that we had.
1: Just in time for hitting the road, a study on summer road trips.
3: With nearly three quarters of U.S. adults planning to hit the road this summer, comes a Wallet Hub study on the best states for a summer road trip. Compared were all 50 states across several key metrics.
4: How safe are the roads? How safe are the bridges? Quality of drivers in these states? Cost of gas is always a factor.
3: Wallet Hub's Chip Lupo says the top state to vacation behind the wheel is Minnesota.
4: Very safe roads, good traveling, lot to do, and moderate cost.
3: Followed by Utah and Louisiana. Stephen Kaufman, ABC News.
1: The streets of Rome filled with Vespa scooters today, with riders coming from as far away as California to celebrate the 80th anniversary of the iconic vehicle. Vespas were first made famous by the 1953 film Roman Holiday, starring Audrey Hepburn. Since then, the colorful and unmistakable mopeds have been filling the streets around the globe. Dave Packer, ABC News.
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Tracy Lawrence, and I See It Now on Your Real Country Saturday. My name is Al Farb. Thank you so much for having us on and making us a part of your day while we sit around and play all your favorite real country songs like David Allan Coe and Mona Lisa Lost Her Smile right now on Real Country.

and the eyes that used to burn for me. Now they no longer look my way. And the love that used to be, why, it just got lost in yesterday.

0: Righty Atkins taking the back road on your Real Country Saturday. It's Al Farber with more of your favorites on the way. Coming up from Alan Jackson, it's 5 o'clock somewhere. 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

0: time zone am I on? What country am I in?
1: It doesn't matter. It's 5 o'clock somewhere.
0: It's always on 5 in Margaritaville, come to think of it.
1: Yeah, I heard that.
0: You've been there, haven't you?
1: Yes, sir.
0: I've seen your boat there.
1: I've been to Margaritaville a few times.
0: All right. Well, that's good.
1: Stumble my way back.
0: Okay. Well, we just want to make sure you can keep it between the navigational beacons.
1: Between the buoys. I got it.
0: All right. Well, it's 5 o'clock. Let's go somewhere.
1: I'm ready. 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
0: Let's get out of here.
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0: Cody Johnson and Carrie Underwood. I'm going to love you on your Real Country Saturday at Sal Farbel. At what time of the day are you the stupidest? Between 2 and 3 in the afternoon, according to intelligence experts. That's because our natural biorhythms, our brains sit a lull around 2 p.m. every day. It makes it the worst time to learn anything new. 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Try That in a Small Town. 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
7: 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On the overnight, north central Nebraska, looking at scattered showers and thunderstorms. Overnight lows down to about the mid-60s. Sunshine for Sunday, a high near 91. South-southwest winds 5 to 10. Sunday night, 20% chance of showers after midnight. Temps down to 63. Sunny on Monday. Monday's high at 90 degrees. 50% chance of scattered showers and thunderstorms on the overnight in central South Dakota with temps down in the mid-60s. Southeast winds will pull back to 10 to 15. Gradual clearing for Sunday. Sunday's high at 91. Southeast winds 7 to 9. Sunday night, 30% chance of showers and thunderstorms after midnight. Clear skies otherwise. Temps down to 65. East winds 7 to 13. Winds will pick up a little bit on Monday. Sunny and breezy with a high near 90. West winds 13 to 20, gusting as high as 30 on Monday afternoon.

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0: Jason Aldean, try that in a small town on your Real Country. 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
2: From ABC News, I'm Dave Packer. The U.S. military confirmed multiple targets have been struck in Iran following a second day of attacks on commercial shipping. ABC's Selena Way.
3: After the first attack, the U.S. struck Iranian missile and drone storage sites, retaliation for what President Trump called a foolish violation of our ceasefire agreement. But Iran's foreign ministry accusing the U.S. of violating the ceasefire, vowing to defend its sovereignty, security, and national interests with all its might.
2: And President Trump this evening threatening to militarily complete the job if Iran doesn't stop striking. A state of emergency in Kentucky tonight, where Governor Andy Beshear confirms that flash flooding in the state after torrential rain has left four dead. ABC meteorologist Leslie Lopez.
4: Earlier this morning, we had a big band of rain. Severe weather moved through the Kentucky area, and it's going to be tonight that another big band of severe weather moves through. So we're going to watch out for areas of Missouri through Tennessee, up towards areas of Kentucky, Indiana, and also Illinois. We have severe thunderstorm threats in those areas, along with areas of North Carolina. And this is going to move you through at least the next several hours through about 9 o'clock.
2: And where there's too little rain?
3: A state of emergency in Utah. Dangerous, fast-moving wildfires exploding across the state, forcing evacuations and destroying homes. The Cottonwood Fire, the largest fire burning in the country, exploding to more than 92,000 acres.
2: ABC's Melissa Adan. The death toll now at over 1,400 and rising after a pair of powerful earthquakes. 7.2 magnitude, followed by, just seconds later, a 7.5 striking the coast of Venezuela Wednesday. Buildings tumbled to the ground, trapping people inside. ABC's Marcus Moore.
5: In the hard-hit area of La Guaira, north of Caracas, a hailscape with entire buildings collapsed into towering piles of rubble. 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
2: Just a few days, traffic violations could be captured by AI in Virginia. Communities across the Commonwealth now have the option to work with a company called Avio to capture things.

0: things like failing to stop at a stop sign or failing to yield to pedestrians at crosswalks and school zones. Avio's president and co-founder, Dhruv Maharishwai.
1: We're not putting these cameras up everywhere. These are only going to go in specific areas around school zones. They're only going to be operational and giving out citations in the specific school zone hours.
0: The state of Texas making changes to the school curriculum, adding the Bible to what kids will be told to read. ABC's Alex Prochet.
2: The Texas Republican-controlled Board of Education approved a mandated reading list for its more than 5 million public school students that includes passages from the Bible. In elementary school, students will begin with a picture book series. In middle school, they will learn about the Sermon on the Mount and teachings about the kingdom of heaven. And in high school, students will read Bible passages alongside classical authors like Charles Dickens and Jane Austen. Now, while this is likely to face challenges, those changes would go into effect in 2030.
0: Massachusetts State Police confirmed 6 people were injured, 2 seriously, after a duck boat overturned on a ramp near the Charles River in Cambridge this afternoon. No one fell into the water. All occupants are accounted for. World Cup, Egypt advances past group stage after a 1-1 draw with Iran in Seattle last night. Dave Packer, ABC News.
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It's Al Farr with more of your favorites on the way, coming up from Craig Morgan and a little bit of life. 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

What drove mama crazy? Being a trucker's wife. 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I guess she needed more to hold than just a telephone. Papa called mama each and every night, just to ask her how she was and if his kids were alright. 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Papa was a good and loving jealous kind. Papa loved mama, mama loved me. Mama's in the graveyard.

0: every which way but loose on your Real Country Saturday. It's Al Farble. How often do you honk your car's horn? 54% give it quick taps, 38% deliver moderate honks, and 8% of drivers really go to town and lay on the horn for an extended period of time. 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
1: 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On the overnight, North Central Nebraska, looking at scattered showers and thunderstorms. Overnight lows down to about the mid-60s. Sunshine for Sunday, a high near 91. South-southwest winds 5 to 10. Sunday night, 20% chance of showers after midnight. Temps down to 63. Sunny on Monday. Monday's high at 90 degrees. 50% chance of scattered showers and thunderstorms on the overnight in central South Dakota with temps down in the mid-60s. Southeast winds will pull back to 10 to 15. Gradual clearing for Sunday. Sunday's high at 91. Southeast winds 7 to 9. Sunday night, 30% chance of showers and thunderstorms after midnight. Clear skies otherwise, temps down to 65. East winds 7 to 13. Winds will pick up a little bit on Monday. Sunny and breezy with a high near 90. West winds 13 to 20, gusting as high as 30 on Monday afternoon.
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2: From ABC News, I'm Dave Packer. The one-week-old agreement between the U.S. and Iran is in jeopardy. The U.S. military fired strikes into Iran Saturday after a drone attack on a cargo ship in the Strait of Hormuz. ABC senior White House correspondent Selena Way.
3: That memorandum of understanding Trump signed with Iran is already fraying. Bahrain, home to a major U.S. military base, says Iranian drones targeted its territory, accusing Iran of exporting chaos and undermining regional stability. Since the war began, Tehran has repeatedly attacked neighboring Gulf states in retaliation for U.S. and Israeli attacks.
2: At least four deaths have been confirmed in those Kentucky floods. ABC's Andrew Dimber tells us the governor there has declared a state of emergency and is pleading with people to avoid driving.
4: Across central and eastern Kentucky, roads remain washed out, trees are down. Governor Andy Beshear is urging people to stay off the roads, off these flooded roads, reminding Kentuckians that driving in these conditions could be life-threatening.
2: And a state of emergency in Utah. At least a dozen new fires erupting in the state in recent days, forcing evacuations for several new counties.
5: The fire danger in Utah is rapidly growing. Officials telling people to have their go bags ready because any new wildfire that sparks could be life-threatening as crews are just fanned out across the state.
2: ABC's Melissa Adan. The U.S. has dispatched search and rescue teams to help in Venezuela after a pair of powerful earthquakes just seconds apart tumbled buildings to the ground, trapping people inside. ABC's Marcus Moore.
6: There have been more than 400 aftershocks recorded since Wednesday's earthquake.
7: Simon Medina saying he brought gloves and a shovel to search for his very own mother and brother, adding that they go forward with faith. More than 1,400 people have been killed and more than double that injured. And according to a UN official, some 55,000 people are said to be unaccounted for.
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2: Temperatures hit record highs from Switzerland to the Czech Republic and Denmark on Saturday as that heat wave that baked Western European countries this week moves to central and eastern parts of the continent. France has been dealing with the deadly heat for days. In Paris, 21-year-old Swiss-American Ulysse Zachary is trying to deal with all that heat.
12: I'm just opening the windows, putting my fan on. I'm taking a shower right before bed. I'm sleeping with wet towels over me just to try to survive, honestly, and just try to sleep.
2: He was a presidential candidate, served as a U.S. transportation secretary, and now he's a victim of swatting. Pete Buttigieg is now detailing the anguish he and his family endured after a false report was made against him to Child Protective Services in Michigan, where he lives with his husband and two children.
13: According to Michigan State Police, the anonymous report falsely claimed that Buttigieg had committed violent crimes.

0: times and was a danger to his children. A CPS team showing up to his house, ordering the former presidential candidate to stay away from his own children while they conducted forensic interviews. Buttigieg recounting the emotional trauma online. I tried to get my head around the idea that I had been accused of something so serious that I couldn't be alone around my own children. Michigan investigators have since determined the allegations were false.
1: ABC's Faith Abube. President Trump Saturday announcing he's nominating former Oklahoma State Trooper Lance Schroyer as the next director of ICE. Dave Packer, ABC News.
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My name is Al Farr with more of your favorite Real Country songs coming up right around the corner for you as we play the perfect soundtrack to your weekend with Billy Currington, Pretty Good at Drinking Beer, Brooks and Dunn, and the Neon Moon, and more next right here on Real Country.

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0: Highway 101, the bed you made for me on your Real Country Saturday. My name is Al Farbel. When it comes to the family vacation, would you prefer a 3-hour flight with your kids or a 6-hour car trip with them? 42% of parents would opt for the shorter airplane trip. A third would tough it out in the car, and 1 in 4 parents polled said they simply will just shoot me now. I probably would take the car because the whole process of the airport and security and all that stuff, that would be crazy. More of your favorite Real Country songs are coming up right around the corner for you from Dave Dudley, 6 Days on the Road. Drew Baldridge, She's Somebody's Daughter, and more next right here on Real Country.
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On the overnight, north central Nebraska, looking at scattered showers and thunderstorms. Overnight lows down to about the mid-60s. Sunshine for Sunday, a high near 91. South-southwest winds 5 to 10. Sunday night, 20% chance of showers after midnight. Temps down to 63. Sunny on Monday. Monday's high at 90 degrees. 50% chance of scattered showers and thunderstorms on the overnight in central South Dakota with temps down in the mid-60s. Southeast winds will pull back to 10 to 15. Gradual clearing for Sunday. Sunday's high at 91. Southeast winds 7 to 9. Sunday night, 30% chance of showers and thunderstorms after midnight. Clear skies otherwise. Temps down to 65. East winds 7 to 13. Winds will pick up a little bit on Monday. Sunny and breezy with a high near 90. West winds 13 to 20, gusting as high as 30 on Monday afternoon.

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2: From ABC News, I'm Dave Packer. Kentucky under a state of emergency where widespread flooding is being blamed for at least four deaths. The flash flooding from torrential rains.
3: Sending creeks and rivers surging over their banks, floodwaters swallowing roads, trapping drivers, and forcing the closure of several major highways. Officials also ordering immediate evacuations in Bullitt County after what they called a moderate dam failure near Lebanon Junction. Authorities warning residents downstream from that dam to get to higher ground without delay.
2: ABC's Andrew Dimbert. In the West, a state of emergency in Utah. Four major wildfires burning. Officials believe they're making enough progress on one of them, allowing them to move resources. Brad Mihalik, an operations section chief for Great Basin Complex Incident Management Team 3.
4: Over the next shift or so, we'll be starting to pare down a lot of resources on the Iron Fire and ship them down to the Cherry Fire.
2: The worst wildfire burning in Utah right now is that Cottonwood Fire, which has consumed over 90,000 acres. The death toll rising to over 1,400 in Venezuela after two powerful earthquakes. UN officials saying there are likely 50,000 people unaccounted for. But ABC's Marcus Moore with a moment of hope when an 18-day-old baby was found in the rubble.
5: The newborn rescued along with his mother, then placed in his father's arms. Miraculous scenes of survival. The back-to-back quakes flattening storied buildings like pancakes, leaving few pockets to survive.
2: President Trump's effort to reshape the Republican Party has scored another victory. The AP has projected Louisiana Republican Congresswoman Julia Letlow has won the party's Senate nomination, defeating former Trump administration official John Fleming. This after both advanced past incumbent Senator Bill Cassidy, who broke with President Trump by voting to convict him during his first impeachment trial. Letlow's now the favorite in November's general election in a state Trump won by a large margin. You're listening to ABC News.
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2: The flamingo revolution continues in Albania. Protesters holding up plastic flamingos once again flooding the streets of the capital, calling for the resignation of their prime minister, Edi Rama, and cries for Albanians to join a unified action against a proposed coastal resort along the southern Adriatic Sea. Arnon Sula, one of the protesters, tells us the movement's growing and he feels encouraged.
10: Me personally, I don't feel tired because that protest fills us with hope and dreams.
2: In Rome this weekend, to mark the 80th birthday of the little Italian scooter featured in many movies set in Italy, including classic Hollywood blockbusters, the largest gathering of Vespas ever.
11: Bringing his Vespa to the Italian capital to help celebrate David Bomondi.
12: We have a strong passion for Vespas. We watched Vespas in the movies, and we have 13 Vespas in Texas, and we wanted to ride our classic Vespa in Roma.
11: I'll bet Rana says back in the Philippines.
13: We know from Roman Holiday and the movie Luca. So all generations, from the old people to the young people, we all know Vespa.
11: Organizers say 10,000 Vespas are scooting about Rome.
2: ABC's Chuck Severson. A new blue chip, Monday, Google parent company Alphabet is officially replacing Verizon in the Dow Jones Industrial Average. 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
2: 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That's us, Country 1260.

That's John Anderson. His voice is unmistakable. Straight tequila night. Hi there, I'm Tammy Lively. Thanks for joining us here in Real Country. Here's a classic from Earl Thomas Conley.

That's Mark Wills with 19-something right here in Real Country. That song was a huge hit when it came out. It came out in the early 2000s. I think it was 02. Spent 6 weeks at number one. Hey, we've got some great music coming up for you. Keep it here. Brad Paisley's on the way, and we might be able to squeeze in some Tom T. Hall.

sleep, but I was up real early, wondering when I'd get my release. Later on, we got more hot bologna, eggs and gravy, and by now I wasn't quite so hard to please.

who I was did not impress him. He said the judge will be here any day. The jailer had a wife, and let me tell you, she was awful. But she brought that hot bologna every day. And after 7 days, she got to looking so much better. I asked her if she'd like to run away.

0: might want to take the high road. Co Wetzel along with Jesse Murph right here in Real Country. Hey, if you've been on Taylor Travis Wedding Watch, have you heard what they did in New York City? I guess Taylor and Travis have filed permits for street closures around Madison Square Garden. So it looks like next weekend, this thing's happening. I'm happy for them. I think they seem like a great couple. Hey, we've got some good music on the way. Keep it right here. We'll get to some Johnny Cash. He's coming.
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5: 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On the overnight north central Nebraska, looking at scattered showers and thunderstorms. Overnight lows down to about the mid-60s. Sunshine for Sunday, a high near 91. South-southwest winds 5 to 10. Sunday night, 20% chance of showers after midnight. Temps down to 63. Sunny on Monday. Monday's high at 90 degrees. 50% chance of scattered showers and thunderstorms on the overnight in central South Dakota with temps down in the mid-60s. Southeast winds will pull back to 10 to 15. Gradual clearing for Sunday. Sunday's high at 91. Southeast winds 7 to 9. Sunday night, 30% chance of showers and thunderstorms after midnight. Clear skies otherwise. Temps down to 65. East winds 7 to 13. Winds will pick up a little bit on Monday. Sunny and breezy with a high near 90. West winds 13 to 20, gusting as high as 30 on Monday afternoon.

0: That's Randy Houser, Like a Cowboy, right here in Real Country. How you doing? I'm Tammy Lively. I have been enjoying the highlights from the World Cup. I haven't sat down and watched a match. Not that big a soccer fan, but I love the soccer fans that are here for it. They are so fun to watch. If you haven't checked them out on YouTube yet, make sure.
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2: From ABC News, I'm Dave Packer. The one-week-old agreement between the U.S. and Iran is in jeopardy. The U.S. military fired strikes into Iran Saturday after a drone attack on a cargo ship in the Strait of Hormuz. ABC senior White House correspondent Selena Way.
3: That memorandum of understanding Trump signed with Iran is already fraying. Bahrain, home to a major U.S. military base, says Iranian drones targeted its territory, accusing Iran of exporting chaos and undermining regional stability. Since the war began, Tehran has repeatedly attacked neighboring Gulf states in retaliation for U.S. and Israeli attacks.
2: At least four deaths have been confirmed in those Kentucky floods. ABC's Andrew Dimber tells us the governor there has declared a state of emergency and is pleading with people to avoid driving.
4: Across central and eastern Kentucky, roads remain washed out, trees are down. Governor Andy Beshear is urging people to stay off the roads, off these flooded roads, reminding Kentuckians that driving in these conditions could be life-threatening.
2: And a state of emergency in Utah. At least a dozen new fires erupting in the state in recent days, forcing evacuations for several new counties.
5: The fire danger in Utah is rapidly growing. Officials telling people to have their go bags ready because any new wildfire that sparks could be life-threatening as crews are just fanned out across the state.
2: ABC's Melissa Adan. The U.S. has dispatched search and rescue teams to help in Venezuela after a pair of powerful earthquakes just seconds apart tumbled buildings to the ground, trapping people inside. ABC's Marcus Moore.
6: There have been more than 400 aftershocks recorded since Wednesday's earthquake.
7: Simon Medina saying he brought gloves and a shovel to search for his very own mother and brother, adding that they go forward with faith. More than 1,400 people have been killed and more than double that injured. And according to a UN official, some 55,000 people are said to be unaccounted for.
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2: Temperatures hit record highs from Switzerland to the Czech Republic and Denmark on Saturday as that heat wave that baked Western European countries this week moves to central and eastern parts of the continent. France has been dealing with the deadly heat for days. In Paris, 21-year-old Swiss-American Ulysse Zachary is trying to deal with all that heat.
10: I'm just opening the windows, putting my fan on. I'm taking a shower right before bed. I'm sleeping with wet towels over me just to try to survive, honestly, and just try to sleep.
2: He was a presidential candidate, served as a U.S. transportation secretary, and now he's a victim of swatting. Pete Buttigieg is now detailing the anguish he and his family endured after a false report was made against him to Child Protective Services in Michigan, where he lives with his husband and two children.
11: According to Michigan State Police, the anonymous report falsely claimed that Buttigieg had committed violent crimes and was a danger to his children. A CPS team showing up to his house, ordering the former presidential candidate to stay away from his own children while they conducted forensic interviews. Buttigieg recounting the emotional trauma online. I tried to get my head around the idea that I had been accused of something so serious that I

0: Couldn't be alone around my own children. Michigan investigators have since determined the allegations were false.
1: ABC's Faith Abube. President Trump Saturday announcing he's nominating former Oklahoma State Trooper Lance Schroyer as the next director of ICE. Dave Packer, ABC News.
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4: 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And that's us, Country 1260.

That's Chris Young right here in Real Country. Hey, if you didn't see Ella Langley and Cody Johnson cover this song from Reba McEntire, you need to look it up online. They did a great job. But here's the original. Reba, Whoever's in New England, right here in Real Country.

That's Riley Green right here in Real Country. I was watching social media all night for everybody I knew that was in Nashville at Nissan Stadium for Alan Jackson's final show, and they all said it was epic. Looking forward to the NBC special, which will be airing a little later this year. I bring that up because I've got some Alan Jackson coming up for you next, right here in Real Country.

0: That's T.G. Shepherd, Last Cheater's Waltz. That song really kicked off a great span for T.G. Shepherd. Between 1980 and 1982, he had 14 consecutive number one hits, and that was one of them. We've got some great music coming up. I want you to keep it here for Clint Black, Justin Moore. We'll get to them.
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5: 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On the overnight, north central Nebraska, looking at scattered showers and thunderstorms. Overnight lows down to about the mid-60s. Sunshine for Sunday, a high near 91. South-southwest winds 5 to 10. Sunday night, 20% chance of showers after midnight. Temps down to 63. Sunny on Monday. Monday's high at 90 degrees. 50% chance of scattered showers and thunderstorms on the overnight in central South Dakota with temps down in the mid-60s. Southeast winds will pull back to 10 to 15. Gradual clearing for Sunday. Sunday's high at 91. Southeast winds 7 to 9. Sunday night, 30% chance of showers and thunderstorms after midnight. Clear skies otherwise. Temps down to 65. East winds 7 to 13. Winds will pick up a little bit on Monday. Sunny and breezy with a high near 90. West winds 13 to 20, gusting as high as 30 on Monday afternoon.
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0: Oh, that's Clint Black with my husband's theme song. The lights are on, but nobody's home. Ladies, can you relate to that? I don't know what it is. I love my husband dearly. Do not misunderstand me. Love him to death. We've been happily married for 43 years, but sometimes that man has zero common sense. I mean, zero. Drives me nuts. Hey, we've got some good music on the way. Keep it here. We're going to get to some Mike Reed, a little Walk on Faith.
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2: From ABC News, I'm Dave Packer. Kentucky under a state of emergency where widespread flooding is being blamed for at least four deaths. The flash flooding from torrential rains.
3: Sending creeks and rivers surging over their banks, floodwaters swallowing roads, trapping drivers, and forcing the closure of several major highways. Officials also ordering immediate evacuations in Bullitt County after what they called a moderate dam failure near Lebanon Junction. Authorities warning residents downstream from that dam to get to higher ground without delay.
2: ABC's Andrew Dimbert. In the West, a state of emergency in Utah. Four major wildfires burning. Officials believe they're making enough progress on one of them, allowing them to move resources. Brad Mihalik, an operations section chief for Great Basin Complex Incident Management Team 3.
4: Over the next shift or so, we'll be starting to pare down a lot of resources on the Iron Fire and ship them down to the Cherry Fire.
2: The worst wildfire burning in Utah right now is that Cottonwood Fire, which has consumed over 90,000 acres. The death toll rising to over 1,400 in Venezuela after two powerful earthquakes. UN officials saying there are likely 50,000 people unaccounted for. But ABC's Marcus Moore with a moment of hope when an 18-day-old baby was found in the rubble.
5: The newborn rescued along with his mother, then placed in his father's arms. Miraculous scenes of survival. The back-to-back quakes flattening storied buildings like pancakes, leaving few pockets to survive.
2: President Trump's effort to reshape the Republican Party has scored another victory. The AP has projected Louisiana Republican Congresswoman Julia Letlow has won the party's Senate nomination, defeating former Trump administration official John Fleming. This after both advanced past incumbent Senator Bill Cassidy, who broke with President Trump by voting to convict him during his first impeachment trial. Letlow's now the favorite in November's general election in a state Trump won by a large margin. You're listening to ABC News.
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2: The flamingo revolution continues in Albania. Protesters holding up plastic flamingos once again flooding the streets of the capital, calling for the resignation of their prime minister, Edi Rama, and cries for Albanians to join a unified action against a proposed coastal resort along the southern Adriatic Sea. Arnon Sula, one of the protesters, tells us the movement's growing and he feels encouraged.
8: Me personally, I don't feel tired because the protest fills us with hope and dreams.
2: In Rome this weekend, to mark the 80th birthday of the little Italian scooter featured in many movies set in Italy, including classic Hollywood blockbusters, the largest gathering of Vespas ever.
9: Bringing his Vespa to the Italian capital to help celebrate David Bomondi.
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9: I'll bet Rana says back in the Philippines.
11: We know from Roman Holiday and the movie Luca. 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
9: Organizers say 10,000 Vespas are scooting about Rome.
2: ABC's Chuck Severson. A new blue chip Monday, Google parent company Alphabet is officially replacing Verizon in the Dow Jones Industrial Average. 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
0: This is local radio and

That's Luke Bryan. Rain is a good thing right here in real country. How you doing? I'm Tammy Lively. Hope you're having a great weekend. Here's a classic from George Strait, If I Know Me, right here in real country.

0: That's Ella Langley, somebody who's keeping it real with her fans. You got to give her credit for that. She's had some mental health struggles in the past. She's been very open about talking about her struggles and encouraging her fans to just, you know, keep pushing ahead and working towards becoming better every day. I think that's awesome. Keep it here. We've got some great music coming up. Going to do some Bellamy Brothers, Garth Brooks, Merle Haggard. Lots of good stuff coming up.
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0: these AI diagnoses that are way off. And one of the biggest things I saw them commenting on was the GLP-1 drugs. They say they can be a life changer for people who are diabetic, people who are overweight. But if you are not taking them properly, they can cause serious complications. So please only use as directed.
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10: 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On the overnight, north central Nebraska, looking at scattered showers and thunderstorms. Overnight lows down to about the mid-60s. Sunshine for Sunday, a high near 91. South-southwest winds 5 to 10. Sunday night, 20% chance of showers after midnight. Temps down to 63. Sunny on Monday. Monday's high at 90 degrees. 50% chance of scattered showers.

There's Highway 101 right here in real country. Hey, some doctors are getting real with folks about some of the TikTok hacks and trends they're seeing, even some

Showers and thunderstorms on the overnight in central South Dakota with temps down in the mid-60s. Southeast winds will pull back to 10 to 15. Gradual clearing for Sunday. Sunday's high at 91. Southeast winds 7 to 9. Sunday night, 30% chance of showers and thunderstorms after midnight. Clear skies otherwise, temps down to 65. East winds 7 to 13. Winds will pick up a little bit on Monday. Sunny and breezy with a high near 90. West winds 13 to 20, gusting as high as 30 on Monday afternoon.

0: There's one from Don Gibson right here in Real Country, where we've got lots of great stuff coming up. Waylon Jennings, he's on deck. We'll also get to some Joe Diffie next.
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'Cause the things we're calling heartaches held a hardly worth our time. 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
2: From ABC News, I'm Dave Packer. The one-week-old agreement between the U.S. and Iran is in jeopardy. The U.S. military fired strikes into Iran Saturday after a drone attack on a cargo ship in the Strait of Hormuz. ABC senior White House correspondent Selena Way.
3: That memorandum of understanding Trump signed with Iran is already fraying. Bahrain, home to a major U.S. military base, says Iranian drones targeted its territory, accusing Iran of exporting chaos and undermining regional stability. Since the war began, Tehran has repeatedly attacked neighboring Gulf states in retaliation for U.S. and Israeli attacks.
2: At least four deaths have been confirmed in those Kentucky floods. ABC's Andrew Dimber tells us the governor there has declared a state of emergency and is pleading with people to avoid driving.
4: Across central and eastern Kentucky, roads remain washed out, trees are down. Governor Andy Beshear is urging people to stay off the roads, off these flooded roads, reminding Kentuckians that driving in these conditions could be life-threatening.
2: And a state of emergency in Utah. At least a dozen new fires erupting in the state in recent days, forcing evacuations for several new counties.
5: The fire danger in Utah is rapidly growing. Officials telling people to have their go bags ready because any new wildfire that sparks could be life-threatening as crews are just fanned out across the state.
2: ABC's Melissa Adan. The U.S. has dispatched search and rescue teams to help in Venezuela after a pair of powerful earthquakes just seconds apart tumbled buildings to the ground, trapping people inside. ABC's Marcus Moore.
6: There have been more than 400 aftershocks recorded since Wednesday's earthquake.
7: Simon Medina saying he brought gloves and a shovel to search for his very own mother and brother, adding that they go forward with faith. More than 1,400 people have been killed and more than double that injured. And according to a UN official, some 55,000 people are said to be unaccounted for.
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2: Futures hit record highs from Switzerland to the Czech Republic and Denmark on Saturday as that heat wave that baked Western European countries this week moves to central and eastern parts of the continent. France has been dealing with the deadly heat for days. In Paris, 21-year-old Swiss-American Ulysse Zachary is trying to deal with all that heat.
10: I'm just opening the windows, putting my fan on. I'm taking a shower right before bed. I'm sleeping with wet towels over me just to try to survive, honestly, and just try to sleep.
2: He was a presidential candidate, served as a U.S. transportation secretary, and now he's a victim of swatting. Pete Buttigieg is now detailing the anguish he and his family endured after a false report was made against him to Child Protective Services in Michigan, where he lives with his husband and two children.
11: According to Michigan State Police, the anonymous report falsely claimed that Buttigieg had committed violent crimes and was a danger to his children. A CPS team showing up to his house, ordering the former presidential candidate to stay away from his own children while they conducted forensic interviews. Buttigieg recounting the emotional trauma online. I tried to get my head around the idea that I had been accused of something so serious that I couldn't be alone around my own children. Michigan investigators have since determined the allegations were false.
2: ABC's Faith Abube. President Trump Saturday announcing he's nominating former Oklahoma State Trooper Lance Schroyer as the next director of ICE. Dave Packer, ABC News.
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0: That's Jose Cuervo, music from Shelley West, right here in Real Country. Good morning, I'm Tammy, and I've got good news. If Alan Jackson's living on love, he's going to live forever. After all the love he saw last night at Nissan Stadium in Nashville, here he is in Real Country.
1: Do

That's Bailey Zimmerman and Irony of All Ironies, the song called Rockin' a Hard Place, which is exactly where he's found himself lately. He really tore up a hotel that he was staying in after a concert. He has issued a statement through his attorney taking full accountability for everything that happened. He's committed to doing the work necessary to learn and grow, he says. I certainly hope so.

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0: That's Hardy right here in Real Country. I know he and Thomas Rhett, the brothers Osborne and Brett Young, have all been added to Luke Bryan's Crash My Playa Festival. That's happening in Cancun in January of 2027.
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2: 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On the overnight, north central Nebraska, looking at scattered showers and thunderstorms. Overnight lows down to about the mid-60s. Sunshine for Sunday, a high near 91. South-southwest winds 5 to 10. Sunday night, 20% chance of showers after midnight. Temps down to 63. Sunny on Monday. Monday's high at 90 degrees. 50% chance of scattered showers and thunderstorms on the overnight in central South Dakota with temps down in the mid-60s. Southeast winds will pull back to 10 to 15. Gradual clearing for Sunday. Sunday's high at 91. Southeast winds 7 to 9. Sunday night, 30% chance of showers and thunderstorms after midnight. Clear skies otherwise, temps down to 65. East winds 7 to 13. Winds will pick up a little bit on Monday. Sunny and breezy with a high near 90. West winds 13 to 20, gusting as high as 30 on Monday afternoon.
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0: That's Hank Williams Jr., born to boogie right here in real country. Hey, listen, I shouldn't have to tell you this, but if you see someone on TikTok telling you to do a parasite cleanse, why don't you call your doctor first? They say that they're causing liver failure. Please be careful.
1: 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It appears by its own numbers, the U.S. government seems insolvent. It's reported that the Treasury shows about $6 trillion in assets and over $47 trillion in liabilities. Add it all up, and it looks like the U.S. owes more than $130 trillion it doesn't have. 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
2: From ABC News, I'm Dave Packer. Kentucky under a state of emergency where widespread flooding is being blamed for at least four deaths. The flash flooding from torrential rains.
3: Sending creeks and rivers surging over their banks, floodwaters swallowing roads, trapping drivers, and forcing the closure of several major highways. Officials also ordering immediate evacuations in Bullitt County after what they called a moderate dam failure near Lebanon Junction. Authorities warning residents downstream from that dam to get to higher ground without delay.
2: ABC's Andrew Dimbert. In the West, a state of emergency in Utah. Four major wildfires burning. Officials believe they're making enough progress on one of them, allowing them to move resources. Brad Mihalik, an operations section chief for Great Basin Complex Incident Management Team 3.
4: Over the next shift or so, we'll be starting to pare down a lot of resources on the Iron Fire and ship them down to the Cherry Fire.
2: The worst wildfire burning in Utah right now is that Cottonwood Fire, which has consumed over 90,000 acres. The death toll rising to over 1,400 in Venezuela after two powerful earthquakes. UN officials saying there are likely 50,000 people unaccounted for. But ABC's Marcus Moore with a moment of hope when an 18-day-old baby was found in the rubble.
5: The newborn rescued along with his mother, then placed in his father's arms. Miraculous scenes of survival. The back-to-back quakes flattening storied buildings like pancakes, leaving few pockets to survive.
2: President Trump's effort to reshape the Republican Party has scored another victory. The AP has projected Louisiana Republican Congresswoman Julia Letlow has won the party's Senate nomination, defeating former Trump administration official John Fleming. This after both advanced past incumbent Senator Bill Cassidy, who broke with President Trump by voting to convict him during his first impeachment trial. Letlow's now the favorite in November's general election in a state Trump won by a large margin. You're listening to ABC News.
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2: The flamingo revolution continues in Albania. Protesters holding up plastic flamingos once again flooding the streets of the capital, calling for the resignation of their prime minister, Edi Rama, and cries for Albanians to join a unified action against a proposed coastal resort along the southern Adriatic Sea. Arnon Sula, one of the protesters, tells us the movement's growing and he feels encouraged.
8: Me personally, I don't feel tired because that protest fills us with hope and dreams.
2: In Rome this weekend, to mark the 80th birthday of the little Italian scooter featured in many movies set in Italy, including classic Hollywood blockbusters, the largest gathering of Vespas ever.
9: Bringing his Vespa to the Italian capital to help celebrate David Bomondi.
10: We have a strong passion for Vespas. We watched Vespas in the movies, and we have 13 Vespas in Texas, and we wanted to ride our classic Vespa in Roma.

0: Abed Rana says back in the Philippines.
1: We know from Roman Holiday and the movie Luca. So all generations, from the old people to the young people, we all know Vespa.
0: Organizers say 10,000 Vespas are scooting about Rome.
2: ABC's Chuck Severson. A new blue chip Monday Google parent company Alphabet is officially replacing Verizon in the Dow Jones Industrial Average. 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

0: There's Trisha Yearwood here in Real Country. Hi there, I'm Tammy Lively. Finally saw Toy Story 5 with my grandkids over the weekend. Wow, I loved it. Giving it two big old thumbs up.
1: If it weren't for kids, have you ever thought there wouldn't be no Santa Claus? Or look what the store just

0: That's Brad Paisley right here in Real Country. He's just released a new duet recently with Miranda Lambert. It's called Someone Else's Arms. Good stuff. Make sure you give it a listen. Keep it here. Going to do some Garth for you next.
1: Work, home, or on the road. 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

0: You're in real country with Justin Moore. You know, I think a lot of farmers feel exactly that way. Speaking of farmers, Farm Aid coming up in September, September 26th. Tickets are on sale now. It's going to be in Virginia Beach for the first time ever. Hey, keep it right here. We've got some great music coming for you. We're going to do some Tammy Wynette when we come back.
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3: 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On the overnight, north central Nebraska, looking at scattered showers and thunderstorms. Overnight lows down to about the mid-60s. Sunshine for Sunday, a high near 91. South-southwest winds 5 to 10. Sunday night, 20% chance of showers after midnight. Temps down to 63. Sunny on Monday. Monday's high at 90 degrees. 50% chance of scattered showers and thunderstorms on the overnight in central South Dakota with temps down in the mid-60s. Southeast winds will pull back to 10 to 15. Gradual clearing for Sunday. Sunday's high at 91. Southeast winds 7 to 9. Sunday night, 30% chance of showers and thunderstorms after midnight. Clear skies otherwise. Temps down to 65. East winds 7 to 13. Winds will pick up a little bit on Monday. Sunny and breezy with a high near 90. West winds 13 to 20, gusting as high as 30 on Monday afternoon.

0: It's Darius Rucker right here in Real Country. You know, we all know he's a huge football fan. He's got that Darius Rucker collection at Fanatics.com. You can check it out there. But he has just signed a deal with the WWE to do some WWE stuff in that Fanatics collection. I had no idea. He said he has been a huge wrestling fan for his entire life. That's pretty incredible. Keep it here. We've got some great music on the way. Billy Currington coming up, and we're going to get to some Conway Twitty next.
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2: From ABC News, I'm Dave Packer. The one-week-old agreement between the U.S. and Iran is in jeopardy. The U.S. military fired strikes into Iran Saturday after a drone attack on a cargo ship in the Strait of Hormuz. ABC senior White House correspondent Selena Way.
3: That memorandum of understanding Trump signed with Iran is already fraying. Bahrain, home to a major U.S. military base, says Iranian drones targeted its territory, accusing Iran of exporting chaos and undermining regional stability. Since the war began, Tehran has repeatedly attacked neighboring Gulf states in retaliation for U.S. and Israeli attacks.
2: At least four deaths have been confirmed in those Kentucky floods. ABC's Andrew Dimber tells us the governor there has declared a state of emergency and is pleading with people to avoid driving.
4: Across central and eastern Kentucky, roads remain washed out, trees are down. Governor Andy Beshear is urging people to stay off the roads, off these flooded roads, reminding Kentuckians that driving in these conditions could be life-threatening.
2: And a state of emergency in Utah. At least a dozen new fires erupting in the state in recent days, forcing evacuations for several new counties.
5: The fire danger in Utah is rapidly growing. Officials telling people to have their go bags ready because any new wildfire that sparks could be life-threatening as crews are just fanned out across the state.
2: ABC's Melissa Adan. The U.S. has dispatched search and rescue teams to help in Venezuela after a pair of powerful earthquakes just seconds apart tumbled buildings to the ground, trapping people inside. ABC's Marcus Moore.
6: There have been more than 400 aftershocks recorded since Wednesday's earthquake.
7: Simon Medina saying he brought gloves and a shovel to search for his very own mother and brother, adding that they go forward with faith. More than 1,400 people have been killed and more than double that injured. And according to a UN official, some 55,000 people are said to be unaccounted for.
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2: Futures hit record highs from Switzerland to the Czech Republic and Denmark on Saturday as that heat wave that baked Western European countries this week moves to central and eastern parts of the continent. France has been dealing with the deadly heat for days. In Paris, 21-year-old Swiss-American Ulysse Zachary is trying.

0: to deal with all that heat.
1: I'm just opening the windows, putting my fan on. I'm taking a shower right before bed. I'm sleeping with wet towels over me just to try to survive, honestly, and just try to sleep.
0: He was a presidential candidate, served as a U.S. Transportation Secretary, and now he's a victim of swatting. Pete Buttigieg is now detailing the anguish he and his family endured after a false report was made against him to Child Protective Services in Michigan, where he lives with his husband and two children.
2: According to Michigan State Police, the anonymous report falsely claimed that Buttigieg had committed violent crimes and was a danger to his children. A CPS team showing up to his house, ordering the former presidential candidate to stay away from his own children while they conducted forensic interviews. Buttigieg recounting the emotional trauma online. I tried to get my head around the idea that I had been accused of something so serious that I couldn't be alone around my own children. Michigan investigators have since determined the allegations were false.
0: ABC's Faith Abube. President Trump Saturday announcing he's nominating former Oklahoma State Trooper Lance Schroyer as the next director of ICE. Dave Packer, ABC News.
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Bucket on a Sunday morning right here in Real Country. Hi there, I'm Tammy Lively. Let's grab a hammock. We're just a swinging with John Anderson right here in Real Country.

Kenny Chesney, Take Her Home, right here in Real Country. Have you seen any of the video coming out of Vegas? He's at the Sphere out there right now. Wow. Just wow. I haven't been there yet, but I'm going to have to check that out. I guess Kenny's got a new album coming up, too. We can look forward to that. It'll be out September 25th. It's called Silver Sands Marina, his 21st studio album.

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We know you're all fans of this locally owned AM radio station. We are Country 1260.

You're in Real Country with Hank Williams Jr., a little family tradition. How you doing? I'm Tammy. You've probably heard by now, but M&M's

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5: 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On the overnight, north central Nebraska, looking at scattered showers and thunderstorms. Overnight lows down to about the mid-60s. Sunshine for Sunday, a high near 91. South-southwest winds 5 to 10. Sunny night, 20% chance of showers after midnight. Temps down to 63. Sunny on Monday. Monday's high at 90 degrees. 50% chance of scattered showers and thunderstorms on the overnight in central South Dakota with temps down in the mid-60s. Southeast winds will pull back to 10 to 15. Gradual clearing for Sunday. Sunday's high at 91. Southeast winds 7 to 9. Sunday night, 30% chance of showers and thunderstorms after midnight. Clear skies otherwise, temps down to 65. East winds 7 to 13. Winds will pick up a little bit on Monday. Sunny and breezy with a high near 90. West winds 13 to 20, gusting as high as 30 on Monday afternoon.
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0: Here's Travis Tritt. I'm going to be somebody right here in Real Country. I think he's done pretty well for himself. You know, he says of all the jobs he's ever had, being a dad was the hardest and the most rewarding thing he's ever done. He and his wife have three kids. Hey, listen, I'm going to get on out of here. Have a great rest of your weekend. I'll be off tomorrow, but I'll see you bright and early Tuesday morning. Go Team USA. I'll leave you with that and just be kind to one another.
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2: From ABC News, I'm Brian Clark. The U.S. Wildland Fire Service's three firefighters have been killed and two injured as they fight fires on the Colorado-Utah border. It's part of a larger response to wildfires in the region fueled by hot, dry, and windy conditions. The largest, the Cottonwood Fire, spreading rapidly in southern Utah, says spokeswoman Alyssa Mason.
3: The rate of spread was anywhere between 100 feet to 3,000 feet a minute.
2: There's a state of emergency in Utah. There's also a state of emergency in Kentucky, where heavy rains causing flash floodings blamed for at least four deaths, according to Governor Andy Beshear.
4: This is a serious enough situation where I am now signing a state of emergency so that we can deploy even more resources across Kentucky.
2: The death toll from Venezuela's catastrophic earthquake now exceeds 1,400 people, and families still searching for thousands still missing are frustrated by the government's response. Caracas-based journalist Tony Mawad says,
5: what we've seen is a very generous, very wide response from civil society, from neighborhood organizations, religious organizations, and schools, but a practical total absence of the state.
2: New jeopardy for the U.S.-Iran ceasefire as Iran launched attacks on targets in Bahrain and Kuwait in retaliation for the latest U.S. strikes, says ABC's Selena Wang.
6: The U.S. military announcing new strikes on Iran in direct response to continued Iranian aggression against commercial shipping. At President Trump's direction, the U.S. striking military surveillance infrastructure, communication systems, air defense sites, drone storage facilities, and mine lair capabilities. It was in response to an Iranian drone striking a tanker, the second attack on a ship crossing the strait in just days.
2: Iran's threatening a complete halt to negotiations if the attacks continue. 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
2: Another win for President Trump's efforts to reshape the Republican Party.
9: Congresswoman Julia Letlow has won Louisiana's Republican Senate nomination, putting her in position to succeed Senator Bill Cassidy. Letlow defeated former Congressman and State Treasurer John Fleming in Saturday's runoff after both advanced past Cassidy, who broke with President Trump by voting to convict him during his first impeachment trial. Letlow campaigned as a strong Trump ally, promising to support his agenda. Her victory continues Trump's push to replace Republicans who have opposed him with candidates who back his policies. Dave Packer, ABC News.
2: There was a funeral in Memphis on Saturday for the one-year-old boy who was fatally shot by a Mississippi police officer at a Walmart store in Senatobia. That funeral came as the shooting remains under investigation. The World Cup knockout stage is set. The U.S. will play Wednesday against Bosnia and Herzegovina, but businesses around the stadium hosting next month's final in New Jersey say they've already been knocked out.
10: As soon as you walk through the doors of Steve's Sizzling Steaks in Carlstadt, New Jersey, you're smacked in the face with a wall plastered with New York Giant greats. On a typical night, it's sizzling in here. On a World Cup match day, though,
11: there was a ghost town.
10: In fact, the manager says on match

0: days, business has been down by 60%, so they are now cutting staff when there's World Cup action at MetLife, with the state DOT issuing gridlock alerts warning drivers to stay away from certain roads.
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to town with those crazy friends of mine. 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

0: That's Cody Johnson here on Real Country. So Lainey Wilson, of course, a singer and a songwriter, also now an actress. The movie Reminders of Him that she makes her acting debut in is going to be available on the streaming service Peacock starting July 10th. So set a reminder for that. Don't miss Lainey Wilson's acting debut. The movie again, Reminders of Him, in July on Peacock.
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0: Love Will Turn You Around. Kenny Rogers right here on Real Country. We're back at it with more music from Charlie Pride and Low Cash, Hometown Home, coming up next on Real Country.
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3: 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On the overnight, north central Nebraska, looking at scattered showers and thunderstorms. Overnight lows down to about the mid-60s. Sunshine for Sunday, a high near 91. South-southwest winds 5 to 10. Sunday night, 20% chance of showers after midnight. Temps down to 63. Sunny on Monday. Monday's high at 90 degrees. 50% chance of scattered showers and thunderstorms on the overnight in central South Dakota with temps down in the mid-60s. Southeast winds will pull back to 10 to 15. Gradual clearing for Sunday. Sunday's high at 91. Southeast winds 7 to 9. Sunday night, 30% chance of showers and thunderstorms after midnight. Clear skies otherwise, temps down to 65. East winds 7 to 13. Winds will pick up a little bit on Monday. Sunny and breezy with a high near 90. West winds 13 to 20, gusting as high as 30 on Monday afternoon.

0: Charlie Pride on Real Country. Give that angel a big old smooch and then say good morning. Buzz here on Real Country. And next up, we've got Clint Black.
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2: From ABC News, I'm Brian Clark. The severe fire season in Utah has now turned deadly as the U.S. Wildland Fire Service says three firefighters were killed and two others were hurt battling fires on the Colorado-Utah border. The largest fire in Utah is the Cottonwood Fire. It's burned more than 144 square miles in the southwest part of the state, including the area around Dr. Mark LeDuc's cabin. He watched it by Ring camera from Beaver, Utah.
3: Within seconds, completely surrounding kind of the trees around my cabin. I've never seen anything like that. I didn't know fire could do that.
2: Weather has turned deadly in Kentucky as heavy rains fuel flash flooding, says ABC's Allison Kosick.
4: In Kentucky, Governor Andy Beshear declaring a state of emergency following relentless rain and flash flooding. Drivers urged to stay off roads.
5: It's going to be dangerous to drive. We've already had at least one motorist swept away and killed by flash flooding.
4: In Bullitt County near Louisville, some residents urged to evacuate after the heavy rains caused a dam to fail.
2: The flooding's blamed for a total of four deaths in the Commonwealth. Talks between the U.S. and Iran to permanently end the war could be in jeopardy after Iran targeted Bahrain and Kuwait following U.S. strikes for what the U.S. said was a violation of the Memorandum of Understanding. Over 1,400 people are now confirmed dead as a result of the powerful twin earthquakes in Venezuela. Researchers estimate nearly 60,000 buildings were damaged. ABC's Marcus Moore has details from the foreign desk.
6: In the hard-hit area of La Guaira, north of Caracas, a hellscape with entire buildings collapsed into towering piles of rubble. In Miami, people answering

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2: Now required reading in Texas public schools, the Bible, says ABC's Alex Prochet.
4: But the Texas Republican-controlled Board of Education approved a mandated reading list for its more than 5 million public school students that includes passages from the Bible. In elementary school, students will begin with a picture book series. In middle school, they will learn about the Sermon on the Mount and teachings about the kingdom of heaven. And in high school, students will read Bible passages alongside classical authors like Charles Dickens and Jane Austen. Now, while this is likely to face challenges, those changes would go into effect in 2030.
2: Authorities in the Great Lakes are looking into a deadly collision between two boats late Thursday on Lake Michigan. Evelyn Holmes has more from affiliate WLS in Chicago.
5: It happened about a mile and a half east of Monroe Harbor. That's when the Coast Guard began getting calls for help.
6: One vessel overtook another one, and there was a collision that happened.
5: It's unclear what caused the boats to collide or how many people were aboard each vessel. The people on the boats ranged in age from 18 to 26. There are no cameras out that far. Rescuers arrived to find multiple people on the smaller boat in distress. They were rushed to area hospitals in serious to critical condition, including the woman who died. That's according to the Chicago Fire Department.
2: Total of four people were hurt. Utz is issuing a voluntary recall of its Dirty and Zapp's brand potato chips because the FDA says they may be contaminated with Salmonella. So far, no injuries have been reported. I'm Brian Clark, ABC News.
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Real Country. Bobby Braddock wrote it. Tracy Lawrence took it to the top of the charts in 1996. It spent 3 weeks at number one. Here's Time Marches On.

Real Country. Start your morning with anything better than George Strait. She let herself go. It's Buzz here. The fertility rate, the U.S. birth rate, is plummeting, and everybody's blaming your iPhone. Yep, phone is to blame for the drop in birth rates. The study says the iPhone is responsible for about a third to a half of the birth rate decline among women ages 15 to 44. The overall fertility rate has fallen by 22% in the last 20 years. Researchers say that the iPhone has caused a drop in time spent with friends and socializing, and that ultimately is leading to the drop in birth rates.

0: That's Jason Aldean here on Real Country. I don't want to alarm you, but Shark Week is coming again this summer on the Discovery Channel. That's the week that they devote to all of the shark-related programming on the Discovery Channel. They've been doing that for like 20, 30 years now. In a related story, Nantucket man recently wrestled a great white shark with his bare hands. He dived on the 8-foot shark and dragged it toward the shore. He did it to free a hook from the shark's jaws. The good news is he then released the shark. I don't think the shark appreciated it, though.
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0: mostly clear, low around 66, east wind 8 to 11. Monday, mostly sunny, high near 89, breezy with a west wind 15 to 20. Monday on the overnight, slight chance of showers, mostly clear with a low around 62, southwest wind 9 to 11. Northern Nebraska on the overnight, slight chance of showers, mostly clear with a low around 64, east wind 10 to 15. Monday, mostly sunny, high near 88, west-northwest wind 10 to 15. Monday on the overnight, chance of showers and thunderstorms, mostly clear with a low around 59, west wind 5 to 10.
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0: That's Exile on Real Country. Give me one more chance at Buzz here. How about some Lone Star on the way? How about some Garth Brooks? It's all coming up as we get ready for another hour of Real Country. It begins in minutes here on Real Country.
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2: From ABC News, I'm Brian Clark. The U.S. and Iran peace deal appears to be in jeopardy. The U.S. struck Iran for a second straight day on Saturday, and overnight, Iran launched attacks on targets in Bahrain and Kuwait. ABC's Selena Wang has more from Washington.
3: That memorandum of understanding Trump signed with Iran is already fraying. Bahrain, home to a major U.S. military base, says Iranian drones targeted its territory, accusing Iran of exporting chaos and undermining regional stability. Since the war began, Tehran has repeatedly attacked neighboring Gulf states in retaliation for U.S. and Israeli attacks.
2: In the U.S., three firefighters have been killed. Two others were hurt as they battle fires on the Utah-Colorado border. ABC's Allison Kosick has more on the fire situation.
4: In Utah, dangerous, fast-moving wildfires are destroying homes and forcing evacuations. The Cottonwood Fire, the largest in the country, expanding. Southwest of Salt Lake City, the Maple Peak and Cherry fires merging into one. Firefighters making progress on the Iron Fire running parallel to the Cherry Fire.
2: In Kentucky, four people have been killed in flash flooding that's powered by heavy rains. Governor Andy Beshear said,
5: "We've seen 6 to 7 inches of rain in some parts of our Commonwealth, which has created dangerous flash floods, and I need you to be careful."
2: U.S. military equipment heading to Venezuela as the search continues for survivors of the powerful twin earthquakes. ABC's Marcus Moore has the latest.
6: The death toll has climbed past 1,400 people, more than 3,000 injured, and some 55,000 unaccounted for, according to a U.N. official. Researchers at Oregon State University estimate that nearly 60,000 buildings were damaged or destroyed by these back-to-back earthquakes.
2: President Trump's endorsed candidate Julia Letlow prevailed in Louisiana's Senate primary. You're listening to ABC News.
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2: The knockout rounds are set at the World Cup. The U.S. is going to play its round of 32 game on Wednesday in Santa Clara, California, against Bosnia and Herzegovina. Iran is not moving on. Austria salvaged a last-minute tie with Algeria, which eliminated Iran. European countries watching the World Cup are dealing with scorching heat at home. Ulysse Zachary is experiencing it in Paris.
9: I'm just opening the windows, putting my fan on. I'm taking a shower right before bed. I'm sleeping with wet towels over me just to try to survive, honestly, and just try to sleep.
2: Two aircraft nearly collided on a busy Miami runway, and ABC's Morgan Norwood says an American Airlines flight noticed the approaching jet and suddenly aborted takeoff.
10: The pilots had just been cleared for takeoff. Flight Radar 24 data shows American Airlines Flight 308 already barreling down the runway at about 60 miles an hour for Bermuda with 112 passengers and 5 crew members on board. The business jet crossing the same runway as the American Airlines plane. The two planes on a collision course coming within about a third of a mile of each other. American Airlines telling ABC News its crew discontinued takeoff after seeing another aircraft on the runway. NetJets, the operator of the business jet, declining to comment.
2: The FAA is investigating that incident and an incident in Texas after a Boeing 777 cargo aircraft flew dangerously low, according to officials. I'm Brian Clark, ABC News.
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It's 7:05 in time now for your country 1260 news. 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I'm Evan Littaw. Central South Dakota saw severe weather roll through last night. Areas are getting good amounts of rainfall. Chris Phillips in Chamberlain received 1.20 inches. Christian Swigert of Gregory reported 2.5 inches, 2 miles east of Gregory. Lori Lindworm of Gregory got 280.

and 30 hundredths for Tresh Sweetland north of Witten. Authentic Unlimited will perform this afternoon at the Prairie View Gospel Barn in Gregory. The show will begin at 3 p.m. and doors will open at 2. Tickets are $40 at the door. The Platte Area Chamber of Commerce has a fun day planned for this coming Friday, July 3rd at the North Platte in Platte. They'll hold a pork sandwich lunch from 11:30 to 1:30. A kickball tournament will happen starting at 11:30. Dodgeball will happen at the basketball court at 7:30 p.m. The Platte Killer Tomatoes Amateur Baseball will play Corsica with a fireworks show to follow. River City Friday Nights will take place on Friday, July 10th on Main Street in Chamberlain. It'll be alumni weekend in the River City. The Lakers show and Shine Car show will be happening during the night. There'll also be free kids games and inflatables, along with face painting and food trucks set up on Chamberlain's Main Street that night from 6 to 9 p.m. The annual Burke Stampede Rodeo will happen at the Burke Arena on July 17th through the 19th. Performances get underway at 7:30 each of the three nights. You can purchase tickets at burkestampederodeo.com. The first Burke Area Farmers Market of the season is coming up on Thursday, July 9th from 5:30 to 7 p.m. at the Burke City Park. Burke Senior Meals will provide the meal. There will be at least 15 vendors set up in the park featuring baked goods, crafts, kids games, and more. Burke and Gregory are looking for alumni football players who are interested in playing in an alumni flag football game next Friday, July 3rd, under the lights at Mike Dacey Field beginning at 9 p.m. If you're interested in playing for the Gregory team, call Jamie at 830-2326. If you're interested in playing for Burke, call Nicole at 830-2519. This is Country 1260 News. Your local news is on the way next.

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4: Well, we got a fun event coming up next Tuesday at the Gregory Public Library. Tara Engel fills us in.
5: Tuesday the 30th from 10:30 until noon, we'll have our local Rural Electric Association bringing out their bucket trucks and show us how tall the long necks were. So they'll be raising up their bucket trucks to show us how tall the dinosaurs were in real time. So we're excited for that. The participants will also get to view the truck and learn more about the equipment that is used here in town.
4: That again was Tara Engel with us, the Gregory Public Library. Platte Creek Store and Campground is getting set for a busy 4th of July weekend next weekend. Adam Houdeshell tells us what they have planned.
6: Well, next weekend we got entertainment both Friday night and Saturday night. On Friday night we have a trio led by Todd Casilla. And then Saturday night we do have Todd Keeper, Todd Live, everybody likes to call him. And they both do a phenomenal job. Some of the crowd favorites around Platte Creek Store and Campground. So that's what we got coming up as far as entertainment. 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If you've never been to the 4th of July parade at Platte Creek Store, it is something special. Everybody out there, probably 70 entries. 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That happens 5 o'clock on Saturday the 4th.
4: That again was Adam Houdeshell, Platte Creek Store and Campground. 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
7: 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Got some brand new artillery shells

0: are going to be offered. We have really good cakes, which is the multi-shot, large multi-shots that kind of do a show in a box, and as well as some smaller multi-shots and fountains last year, but kind of expanded out. We got a really good price, hot price of under $100 on a 24-shot artillery shell that's going to be really affordable for families to put on a nice big end of their show for them. And also excited that we're going to have a location there in winter. Mission Locations is located just east of the main intersection there of the highway coming up from Valentine and 18. And so same place location we've been for the last 3 years out there at Mission. And you'll see the big trailer that says fireworks on it. It's right just west of Bowie's guest stop there. We're in Chamberlain, right next to the Chamberlain Food Center and their ag services. We're on the north end of that lot, a great big storage unit. You can't miss it. There'll be signage to get you there, and a great thing across from Charlie's Steakhouse there. And of course, we still have our location at the Burke Men's Association right next to Pump and Stuff on the highway in Burke. And then Yvonne's Dance Studio in Fairfax, we still have our location there as well.
1: That again was Carter Bull. Festivities for the 100th annual Fort Pierre Rodeo will get underway June 30th at the Stanley County Fairgrounds. Shane Cramey with the Fort Pierre Chamber previews.
2: Hey, we sure do. We've got a lot of exciting events coming on. It's our Boots and Roots. It's the 4th in Fort Pierre, and it will be the 100th year of our annual rodeo. So we have a lot of groundbreaking events occurring in Fort Pierre. We'll kick it off with our Boots and Roots 4th of July celebration with a rope ride and slide at the Stanley County Fairgrounds. And there will be a fireworks extravaganza to follow. That will be near the Rendry Museum, the monument actually overlooking Fort Pierre. So then on July 1st, we'll continue with our 100th annual Fort Pierre Rodeo with a barrel racing and breakaway roping. And on the 2nd, we will have a family night with many fun events. You need to show up and see what's all going on there. It should be an exciting night. Then on July 3rd, we will see the rodeo slack begin at 10 a.m. There will be sculpture unveilings at 1 p.m. near Drifters along Tatonka Trail. That's an exciting time. Some great sculptures coming to Fort Pierre. The SDRA Rodeo will begin at 5:30 at the fairgrounds. Now, this is on the 3rd, and that will be at the Stanley County Fairgrounds. And then local artist Casey Hughes and the Wayward Travelers will take the stage, and this is in the Expo Center, and they will open for country music sensation Wade Hayes, who will begin around 8:30, so he's old enough to know better, still too young to care. It'll be $30 at the door. 14 and under are free. So we look forward to seeing everyone come to that concert. We've worked hard to bring Wade to town. We will have concessions and beverages available on site, so encourage everyone to show up early and get your seats and come on into the Expo Center for that. And then, of course, Fort Pierre, what would be Fort Pierre without the large parade on the 4th of July? That begins around 10 a.m. Central Time. We're looking for maybe 4,000 to 5,000 people to attend that parade this year. So I would encourage everyone to get here early if they want to witness that parade, and there will be a B-1 flyover again, as there has been the last 3 or 4 years, so that's very exciting as well. So yeah, just a lot of great things going on in Fort Pierre. Encourage everyone to attend and help us celebrate America's 250.
1: That again was Shane Cramey with the Fort Pierre Chamber. Downtown Sioux Falls has a fun evening planned for the evening of July 3rd on Phillips Avenue. 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
3: July 3rd from 5 to 8 p.m. is one of our Open Streets events. It'll be on Phillips Avenue between 6th and 7th Street, right in front of the old Orpheum Theater. And we're going to be celebrating America's 250th with lots of fun activities. We've got some dancers. We've got food trucks. We've got one of our mini golf holes from last month. We have aerial arts, spinfluencer, music, live music. It's going to be real fun. We even have a USA-themed dinosaur that's going to be walking about. So that'll be a fun evening from 5 to 8 p.m. And you have time after. You can walk down the block. It's only a block away to go to the Levitt free concert series, sit outside and listen to music on their programming from 7 until 9. Then, in the morning, come back downtown and you can go to the Independence Day Parade that will start at 10 a.m. and run from 14th Street to 6th Street on Phillips Avenue.
1: That again was Melanie Mosier with Downtown Sioux Falls. For KWIR News, I'm Chris Dowski.

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3: 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South Central South Dakota today, cloudy, then clearing. High near 91, southeast wind 7 to 9. On the overnight, mostly clear. Low around 66, east wind 8 to 11. Monday, mostly sunny. High near 89, breezy with west wind 15 to 20. Monday on the overnight, slight chance of showers and thunderstorms. Mostly clear with a low around 62, southwest wind 9 to 11. Northeastern Nebraska today, partly sunny. Becoming sunny with a high near 90. Northeast wind 5 to 10. On the overnight, slight chance of showers. Mostly clear with low around 64. East wind 10 to 15. Monday, mostly sunny. High near 88. West-northwest wind 10 to 15. Monday on your overnight, 30% chance of precipitation. Mostly clear with low around 59. West wind 5 to 10. Taking a look at your current temps. Valentine 62. Pierce 62, Burke 64, Chamberlain 66, and here in downtown Winter, it is 63 degrees. Coming up next is your territorial rodeo update.
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3: 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It's time for the Territorial Rodeo Update, brought to you by Young's Western Wear in Valentine, Nebraska. Now, this weekend's Territorial Rodeo Update.
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5: Hey there, it is Derek Beck, Territorial Rodeo Update. Always fun to catch up with the big names in the PRCA. And one of the names, if you've been to a rodeo in the last couple of years, especially from our territory, you know who Garrison Allen is. And we have him on the program today. Garrison, thanks for taking the time. You said you're calling in from the ranch there near Ulrich, South Dakota.
6: Yes, sir, I am. It's a beautiful morning, no wind, and that's kind of rare, but thanks for having me on, man. I'm excited to be here.
5: You have been busy the last few years. Talk about some of the rodeos you've been a part of. I know you did the Badlands Circuit Finals. You've been doing Deadwood. I got familiar with you down in North Platte, part of the Buffalo Bill Rodeo, but you keep doing more every year.
6: Yeah, man, it's been cool. It's come a lot further than I ever thought it would when I first started announcing.
5: Where did you get the itch to want to do this?
6: You know, I was probably 17, 18 years old when my dad was always involved in rodeo pretty heavily, and I wanted to announce it, and I bugged him for probably 2 years, and finally he made a couple phone calls and kind of let me go and shadow Randy Corley, who is a great friend of ours, who I get to go with at North Platte and Deadwood and now Odessa this year, but also called Bob Tallman. And so I went to Plains, Montana and shadowed him, and now I get to announced three different rodeos with Bob Tallman. And so it's just, that's kind of where I got the itch and where I wanted to start doing it. And man, I just started doing high school rodeos and junior high rodeos and doing anything you could to kind of get some mic time. And it just kind of blossomed from there. I don't know how it went or why people still hire me, but it blossomed from there.
5: You're pretty good. Don't sell yourself too short. And you fit in great with some of those legends behind the mic, I think, too. And what are maybe one or two things that you've learned from guys like that?
6: Oh, man, the thing is, and everybody that either watches the Cowboy Channel or goes to a rodeo, there's something that you pick up from everybody, you know? Everybody's got such a different style. From, like, Bob, man, the way that him and Randy, I would say, are two of probably the best at this in the whole pro rodeo and all of Western sports, really, is, you know, the job itself is probably 40%. Announcing the rodeo is probably 40% of the job. But the rest of it is your, you know, how you take care of the people that, A, hire you, and B, put on the rodeo. And so they're so good at that and just being them, their authentic self. I would say that's probably the biggest thing that I've learned from those two guys. I mean, they've given me lots of tips and tricks along the way too, but like just taking care of people and caring about that community.
5: Well, I love that you're growing it, and you've done great. I think you just do a great job, and we needed that next generation to come up, and it's awesome that you're a part of it. Garrison Allen, everybody, joining us here on the Territorial Rodeo Update.
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1: But here this morning, as we continue in the theme of the names of Jesus, we come to see in Jesus as the prophet. As a prophet. Now, we see Jesus as a prophet. In Matthew 21, 11, it says this. All right, I got my clicker. I'll be good. The crowd said, "This is the prophet Jesus from Nazareth of Galilee." The people saw him as a prophet. In Luke 7, 16, fear seized them all, and they glorified God, saying, "A great prophet has arisen among us, and God has visited his people." Even Jesus called himself a prophet in Mark 6, 4. And Jesus said to them, "A prophet is not without honor except in his hometown and among his relatives and in his whole own household." Today we look at Jesus as the prophet. And as we do so, we're going to take a look at what is a prophet and how Jesus fills those roles. And how amazingly, just like in all the other ways, that he is unique and worthy of worship because he is the prophet. Now, one thing about prophets is that God has revealed to the world throughout all history with prophets. There's a parable that Jesus speaks of a vineyard, where there's the owner of a vineyard who has a vineyard, and he is going away, and so he leaves it in the charge of some people to take care of it, and then he would receive the fruits of the labor. And it was time for the harvest, and so he sends in his servant to collect his due. Well, they did not get it back. The people there thought, hey, you know what? We're not going to give him what he deserves, what is rightfully his. And they beat him. And then he sends another servant. They beat him. And another servant. And then finally, the master of the vineyard says, "I am going to send my son. Surely they will listen." But no, they did not. Prophets as this mouthpiece of God, as we look into the Old Testament, were constantly rejected. But here comes one truly, and in Deuteronomy 18, that points to this, to take heed. Because he is unique. He is the prophet. Now, what is a prophet? What is a prophet? Let's understand prophets. Now, in understanding prophets, I'm going to bring two other roles that we find in the Old Testament. Kings and priests. And in fact, Jesus actually fills in each of these roles. He's a priest, right? We talked a little bit briefly on the priest by the order of Melchizedek. And Jesus is the king. We said he's the King of Kings and the Lord of Lords. And he's going to come reigning in the millennial kingdom as a true king here on this world, even though in the sense he reigns today. But a king, when we look at the Old Testament, was one who is a political leader that is just as religious as he is political. If we look to the kings of Israel and we see Samuel, as the people of Israel say, "Hey, we want a king like the nations." And Samuel says, "No, this is not good. You have it, right? God is your king." But God said, "Let them have their king." But Samuel gives instruction to the king who was underneath God, who were to write the Torah every year. Imagine having to write the first five books of the Bible every year, word by word. You know, that might be a challenge. I mean, what a wonderful way to really know our Bible than writing it out. Now, that's five books instead of 66 books, so it might take us a lot longer. But they were to do that. Why? Because they were supposed to memorize. They were supposed to know the book of the law. Why? Because they were supposed to lead as just kings. Now, many of them did not. And we see that through the story and through the history of Israel. But a king served as a special role to the people of Israel, as to be a theme of justice and protection. There was also priests. Now, priests are kind of seen as people's representation to God. Now, priest was chosen by people and by God.
2: ABC News, I'm Brian Clark. Iran's launched attacks on U.S. allies in the Middle East. That's after the U.S.
1: and to Aaron as the most high priest in the family lineage for that. God has appointed that. But priests

serves more like as a function to represent the people to God. That didn't mean that God never spoke to them. It doesn't mean that they didn't gaze upon to the people and say, this is what the Torah says, this is what the books of the law and the prophets say. But they mostly function in the realms of which they would offer sacrifices. They would kind of give a reading of what the Bible says and give it to the people. Prophets, though, they are seen kind of as God's representation to the people. That God has appointed certain people then to be, in a sense, the mouthpiece of God. The mouthpiece of God. And there's three ways in which they function as kind of that representative of God to the people. And Jesus fills three of them. And that's what we're going to look to here. I'm going to connect them together in that. The first one is this. Is that Christ, Jesus, came speaking the word of the Lord. Came speaking the word of the Lord. That's the first thing for us. An Old Testament priest functions literally to be the mouthpiece of God, to function as the mouthpiece and speaking the word of the Lord. You know, we can see this here in 2 Samuel 7. Here we have the prophet Nathan. And David, who is realizing that he built his palace, but then he realizes the temple is not really in the best shape. I mean, it looks miserable compared to the palace. And so David says to Nathan, hey, Nathan, I would like to build the temple. And so Nathan, he says, you know what, go ahead. I don't see a problem with that. But then in verse 7, it says this, Nathan concerning the temple of God, but that same night, the word of the Lord came to Nathan. The word of the Lord came to Nathan. Now, what was this word of the Lord? Well, God told Nathan, hey, you need to tell David that he could not build the temple. Why? Because, well, he had too much bloodshed. He was a warrior. And yes, he served as a function. He served faithfully for God. But there's just too much blood, in a sense, for him to be able to construct the temple. And so Nathan then told David, and this is also where we get the reality that it's through David that we will have the Messiah, that his kingdom will reign forever and ever. But for the sake of this morning, we see again the word of the Lord. The Old Testament prophet spoke the word of the Lord. We can see this in Jonah. The word of the Lord came to Jonah, the son of Amittai. The word of the Lord. And so Jonah would then to speak the word of the Lord, representing God to the people. Now, Jesus fills that. Jesus speaks the word of the Lord. And speaking the word of the Lord, we come to John 7:16. Jesus said to them, my teaching is not mine, but his who sent me. His who sent me. In other words, Jesus says, look, my teaching is not of my own, but rather it's the word of the Lord. Now, when we see the word of the Lord here, he means this Father. We can see this in John 8:28. It says this, and Jesus said to them, when you have lifted up the Son of Man, then you will know that I am he, and that I do nothing on my own authority, but speak just as the Father taught me. Jesus is saying, look, I'm speaking as the Father has taught me. I am delivering the word of the Lord. Now, it's a little puzzling because what do you think? Wait a second, Jesus is God too. Isn't he speaking on his own behalf? Well, yes and no. There's a harmony. There is a like-mindedness. But throughout the Gospel of John, Jesus continues to say, look, I am doing the will of the Father. Connecting to the Israelites, hey, look, we're supposed to look to the same above high. John 17:8, it says, for I have given them the words that you gave them, and they have received them and have come to know the truth, that I came from you, and they have believed that you sent me. Again, now Jesus is speaking to the Father, and he says,

look, I am being faithful. I have spoken the words that you have sent. And just as the prophets of the Old Testament delivered the word of the Lord, Jesus faithfully delivers the words of the Father. But when we come to Jesus, he is unique because he is not only speaking the word of the Father, but he himself is the word.

with God. Later on in verse 14 in John chapter 1, and the Word became flesh and dwelt among us, and we have seen his glory, glory as of the only Son from the Father, full of grace and truth. Jesus is the Word. Now, what do we mean by Jesus is the Word? Some scholars say, well, it's from the Greek philosophy, this idea of discourse and logic, and Jesus is that logic. No. It comes from a Jewish reality that really have taken this idea of the Word of the Lord that has power, and in fact, they, in a sense, personify. They kind of made this such a huge significance of the Word. But then it was the Word. It's the Word uttered, which became this self-expression of God. Why? Because God's Word has power. I mean, we can go to Hebrews 4:12, and it says, for the Word of God is what? Living and active, sharper than any two-edged sword, piercing to the division of soul and of spirit, of joints and of marrow, and discerning the thoughts and intentions of the heart. The Word of the Lord has power. And we go to Genesis 1. In Genesis 1, we see how creation began. And it, through what? God spoke. The words of God is the expression of God. I mean, let's think about this for a second. To the Old Testament, to the Jews, there is only one sense that they could actually come in connection to really God. You couldn't see God. You can't smell God. You can't touch God. But there's a sense they could hear God. They could hear God. Sometimes they heard him directly. And other times it was through the prophet. But to the very words in which the prophets uttered, and this is the word of the Lord, and they speak, and this was the Lord speaking. And so the Jews are like, this is the expression. This is God, and there's weight into those words. John, he begins to pen, and John 1:1, he says, you know what? More than that, that expression now comes in the form Emmanuel, God with us. Jesus is the Word, the expression of God. He is the image of the invisible God, because he is God himself. How much more of the weight of word than God who speaks as Jesus speaks. And so while, yes, he speaks the word of the Father, he submits to the will of the Father, he himself, God, his own words of the weight. So while the prophets of the Old Testament, they can only come delivering the message, Jesus is the message. Secondly, Christ came prophesying future events. Another function for the prophets are that they would prophesy future events. Now, not every single one of them did that. Many of them did, and things recorded here in Scripture, we see quite a few of them have some element of prophesying future events. I mean, we can go back to Jonah, and in one sense, it's a future event. What did Jonah say to the people of Nineveh? That in 20 days, Nineveh will be overturned. Now, it's kind of a short-term future, but that still isn't a sense. The prophets came in and prophesied future events, not by their own accord, but rather as the message. Again, they are serving as the mouthpiece of God, and God is revealing to the people something important and significant. Now, for the Nineveh, it was a chance, and back upon the mercy in which they did, and they repented and wept and mourned against their sin, and God relented on that. Some other prophetic events in the future events were just more assured. We can go through the list of the books of prophets, and we see the fall of Jerusalem, the fall of Judah, the fall of Israel, and yet also the restoration of Judah and his people. Go back to Isaiah 11. And we see Isaiah giving a prophecy about even yet not one that hasn't yet come even today. But when we look at the millennial kingdom, where we see the animals, the predator and prey, yet acting comfortably around each other at peace. Even a child who
one sentence right next, petting a poisonous or venomous snake.

nations all come together in peace, and there's Israel and the king. Prophets spoke of future events. And Jesus was no different. He spoke of future events. He served as a prophet who prophesied, first of all, for his own death and resurrection. His own death and resurrection. In Matthew 16:21, it says, "From that time Jesus began to show his disciples that he must go to Jerusalem and suffer many things from the elders and the chief priests and the scribes, and be killed, and on the third day be raised." Now some might say, well, you know what, he just had a lucky guess because he knew things weren't going out for him. Well, he also talked about the third day be raised. And I don't know about you, but I don't know anybody who could raise himself from the grave. Jesus was given a prophecy. Well, it's about himself. Well, yeah, but it's still a prophecy. Matthew 17:22-23. "As they were gathering in Galilee, Jesus said to them, 'The Son of Man is about to be delivered into the hands of men, and they will kill him, and he will be raised on the third day.' And they were greatly distressed." Matthew 20:17-19. "And Jesus was going up to Jerusalem, and he took the 12 disciples aside, and on his way he said to them, 'See, we were going up to Jerusalem, and the Son of Man will be delivered over to the chief priests and scribes, and they will condemn him to death and deliver him over to the Gentiles to be mocked, flogged, and crucified, and he will be raised the third day.'" Here he knew he was going to be crucified. He was going to be flogged by the Gentiles, the Roman soldiers, that is. Again, some may say, well, that just seems like pure luck. No. He had prophesied. Now, there's other prophecies that Jesus made that shows himself as a prophet. Matthew 24, he prophesied the end times. In Luke 19:41-44, he prophesied the destruction of Jerusalem. And this was after the triumphal entry. And he rises down. And yes, while there's Hosanna in the highest, he knew that he was going into that town and he would be crucified within that week. And he knew that, hey, look, because of the rejection, the ramification upon Israel would be the destruction of Jerusalem. And sure enough, in AD 70, guess what happened? Jerusalem was destroyed. He prophesied to the prediction of the persecution of followers, which to this day still shows to be evidence. He prophesied about Peter denying him Christ 3 times. Now, all of this, Christ shows himself. And in one sense, we look through the lens as God, because only God knows the future. And indeed, in that case, but serving as a prophet as well, and functioning as a mouthpiece of God, because he is God. And as we come to the second thing, before we move to this last one, like I said, everything that he has prophesied, about, I should say about everything, we still have Matthew 24, when we talk about the end time, but about everything else has shown it to be true, which is no brainer, because we know that Jesus is speaking of truth, because he is God. But how many of us really just recognize the ramification that he is truth and his words have weight? Do we take heed? Do we listen all the more, knowing, hey, look, there's no wonder or worry about his words? But that also means if there's his words is true, that means that all that he says, and concerning myself, that I need to work on. You know, growing up, you know, I was always puzzled about the red letter Bible. Who has a red letter Bible, you know, where the words of Jesus are in red? And it's fascinating there, but I was always puzzled because I'm like, well, isn't everything the word of God? I mean, is it really that, you know, Jesus' words are the real words that you need to be careful about, right? Those are the ones you listen to. No, it's not true in that, right? But, you know, as I began to ponder, I said, you know what? It is fascinating, though, when we think about, look, Jesus has revealed himself, and in his words that he has revealed, and he has spoken those. How much do I take heed and take serious what he has to say, and the word has to say? One more for us here this morning. We do the first function, they are serving as the mouthpiece of God, delivering the word of the Lord. Secondly, we see Jesus functioning as the prophet as he is predicting, prophesying future events. But the third thing prophets often did,

Christ did, but Christ came demonstrating miracles and wonders. Now, again, I look at this more often in the light of, well, Jesus is God. He's showing himself as God. And yeah, but remember, again, a prophet is one who's representing God, and Jesus is representing God. We see this in John chapter 9, as he is healing the blind man. And there's a quabble of, hey, look, he healed on the Sabbath. And the Pharisees, they said, you know what? He healed on the Sabbath. He cannot be a godly man because no one godly is going to heal from the Sabbath. They were totally missing the reality that, look, a healing has happened. And they were so stuck in their adding on laws that really there isn't anything on healing on the Sabbath itself. It just says you shall not work on the Sabbath. Well, what constitutes that? They include that where you shouldn't heal. You shouldn't do any medicine practice in that. Which is funny because elsewhere in Scripture, Jesus says, hey, you know, if there was an animal that was stuck in a hole, is it lawful to get it out? Well, yeah, because you need to take care of that. Well, then how come it's bad for us to take care and heal somebody? Is it better to do good or do evil? And all that to say, the Pharisees were missing the point. But then somebody else here, as they're in the court, it said, others said, how can a man who is a sinner do such signs? He's representing God, of course, representing himself at the same time to confirm that he is God. And prophets, they did that. It says, we turned to Elijah. We looked at Elijah earlier this year. And Elijah, who what? As he enters into the scene and goes into heaven and says, look, yet until I say so, it is not going to rain. Now, in this was a sign of punishment because of the idolatry. But here also is a time of how to say, look, who is really God? In the realm of Baalism, the god of storm and fertility, he's saying, look, the Lord is God. Because who but God can have the power over everything else? And the Lord showed and demonstrated for 3 years it didn't rain. Elijah, as a prophet, just demonstrating the miracles and wonders. Even later, as he is looking for a place to be, of course, he goes into the brook and it gets dried up, and then God brings him to this widow. And the widow already recognizing, hey, there's something going on here, because even in the heart of Sidon, there was a famine in that. They did not have any food they could do, and all they had left was for one more loaf of bread. But God demonstrates his compassion in here. But God demonstrates his signs and wonders. And through Elijah, this widow begins to see that the Lord is God. I encourage you, if you haven't done so, to look through that progression to the widow in that towards the end, that as Elijah does another miracle, of course, it's God who does it, but he is representing God who heals the widow's son from death, raises him from the grave. But the widow says, man, the Lord is God. The Lord is our God. The prophet reveals as a representative of God to the people. And Jesus demonstrates miracles and wonder. Jesus demonstrates miracles and wonders. He's fed the 5,000, a multitude of people several times. He heals the sick, the lame, the blind. Demon exorcism and calls him out. He calms the sea. He is the Lord over weather and even death itself. Even death itself. And he does so to demonstrate the truth of the word of the Lord, the power. Now, of course, to demonstrate himself more than just a godly man, but truly that he is God. In Luke 5:22. Luke 5, there's a story of a healing. Jesus is teaching, he's in a house, and here this paralyzed man and a group comes on the rooftop. If you're familiar with that story, they open up the roof and they lay him down. And Jesus in his compassion. But notice what he said. He says, your sins are forgiven you. Now, normally you would say, okay, get up and walk. You are healed. To the blind man, he just puts the mud in and he said, go to the pool of Siloam and you will be healed. But here it says, your sins are forgiven you, because he knows who is listening in. And these Pharisees and people are like, wait a second here. Who but God can forgive? And there's this big kind of debate as they begin discussing dialogue and their thoughts. And Jesus, knowing this,

love how it says here in verse 22, when Jesus perceived their thoughts, he answered them, why do you question in your thoughts or in your hearts, which is easier to say, your sins are forgiven you, or to say, rise and walk? Now the answer would be, well, to rise and walk. He could just simply say that and people would be like, oh, okay, there's a healing. But he says this, but that you may know that the Son of Man has authority on earth to forgive sins. And he said to the man who is paralyzed, I say to you, rise, pick up your bed, and go home. He says it to demonstrate that he is the Son of Man who has that authority, because he is uniquely as a prophet, not only representing God the Father, but demonstrating that he is the Son of Man and the Son of God himself. And that he has come in the year of the Lord's favor. Luke chapter 4, 18 to 19, it says, the Spirit of the Lord is upon me because he has anointed me to proclaim good news to the poor. He has sent me to proclaim liberty to the captives and recovering the sight to the blind, to set liberty those who are oppressed, to proclaim the year of the Lord. The Spirit of the Lord is upon me. And God has revealed, and God the Father has sent his Son for a new reality in which we say, the joy to the world, the Lord is come. And the prophet who has come after Moses, who have been prophesied, now has come. And as a prophet who speaks the word of the Lord, the challenge then is, what do we do with his words? What do we do with his words? I hope that as we close here, that we take serious the word of the Lord. Hebrews 1:1-3, the writer of Hebrews connects the comparison to the prophets and to Jesus. Hebrews 1 says this, long ago, at many times and in many ways, God spoke to our fathers by the prophets. But in these last days, he has spoken to us by his Son, whom he appointed the heir of all things, through whom also he created the world. He is the radiance of the glory of God, the exact imprint of his nature, and he upholds the universe by the word of his power. And after making purification for sins, he sat down at the right hand of the majesty on high. Long ago, God revealed through his prophets. The prophets were the representative, the mouthpiece of God, to direct to the people of Israel, to the people of his truth. But then God sends his Son, who is the heir of all things, who is the creator of the world, who is the radiance of the glory of God, the exact imprint of his nature, who's the one who upholds the universe by what? The word of his power. Our Savior is the prophet. And may we leave away with a greater appreciation here in this Christmas season. Let us rejoice. The story of Christ is the story of God. Let us marvel that God has always revealed himself, but now, in the greatest of this revelation, is through his Son. And let us with ears hear. You know, in that parable of the vineyard, the people continued to reject. And those servants that come up were beaten. They were the prophets of old. And then Jesus comes. And of course, we know the story that he is rejected. But there was a reason for that, because God had planned for Christ to die on the cross. But today is the day in which we have the choice to say, okay, do I reject or do I listen? And God has revealed. And maybe here you listen in, or maybe you're here. Do not reject Jesus as your Savior. And do not reject his words, his message of truth. We cannot sit idly by, but rather we can heed to the word of the Lord that has spoken, and that word that has power. And so may we take this week and continue to read his word, and rejoice that he has revealed his truth to us. That it gives us the peace, because of the prophecy of what yet to come, we know the victory. And his words of presence and of

0: peace to our journey. Let us thank the Lord that Jesus, the prophet, has come, is come, and revealed Emmanuel, God with us.
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2: From ABC News, I'm Brian Clark. The Memorandum of Understanding the U.S. and Iran signed just over a week ago already appears to be fraying. The countries exchanged military strikes overnight, says ABC's Selena Wang.
3: President Trump posting the U.S. struck Iranian missile and drone storage locations and coastal radar sites, adding, there may come a point when we are no longer able to be reasonable and will be forced to militarily complete the job that we very successfully started. That strike was in response to an Iranian drone hitting a tanker earlier on Saturday, the second attack on a ship crossing the Strait of Hormuz in just days.
2: In the U.S., authorities at Kentucky say at least four people have been killed and flash flooding brought on by heavy rains. While in the West, the U.S. Wildland Fire Service says three firefighters were killed and two were hurt as they battled fires on the Colorado-Utah border. There's a number of fires in that region, the largest in Utah, the Cottonwood Fire. It's burned more than 71,000 acres, including the area around Dr. Mark LeDuc's cabin. He watched it all through a Ring camera.
4: Within seconds, completely surrounding kind of the trees around my cabin. I've never seen anything like that. I didn't know fire could do that.
2: Dry conditions in Utah have led to a fireworks ban for the 4th of July.

0: July, the holiday week expected to be a busy one for travel across the country. AAA is forecasting 72.2 million Americans will travel at least 50 miles from home by car while in the air.
1: The TSA expecting to screen some 18.7 million passengers at airport security checkpoints starting Tuesday through July 6th, with the busiest day expected to be Thursday, July 2nd, when more than 3 million people are projected to fly.
0: To ABC's Andrew Dimbert. Authorities in northeastern France say all 11 people were killed when their skydiving plane crashed today. 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
0: The death toll in Venezuela now exceeds 1,400 people after the powerful twin earthquakes last week. The U.S. government has sent resources to help search for survivors, while citizens in the U.S. are trying to send their own help.
4: In the hard-hit area of La Guaira, north of Caracas, a hellscape with entire buildings collapsed into towering piles of rubble. 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
5: We live very far, but our heart is with our country, with our people.
0: That's ABC's Marcus Moore. Former Transportation Secretary Pete Buttigieg said he was the victim of a false report made against him to Child Protective Services in Michigan, where he lives with his husband and two children. ABC's Faith Abube has details.
6: According to Michigan State Police, the anonymous report falsely claimed that Buttigieg had committed violent crimes and was a danger to his children. A CPS team showing up to his house, ordering the former presidential candidate to stay away from his own children while they conducted forensic interviews. Buttigieg recounting the emotional trauma online. I tried to get my head around the idea that I had been accused of something so serious that I couldn't be alone around my own children. Michigan investigators have since determined the allegations were false.
0: The knockout stage of the World Cup is now set. The U.S. will play Bosnia and Herzegovina in Santa Clara, California on Wednesday. I'm Brian Clark, ABC News.
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Good morning. It's 8:05 and time now for your Country 1260 News. 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I'm Evan Littaw. Severe weather swept through South Central South Dakota last night, taking a good look at those rainfall totals that have been sent into us this morning. Jeff Farner in Winter received an inch 17. Cheryl Schroeder in Winter reported 90 hundredths. Chris Phillips in Chamberlain reported an inch 20. Christian Swagger, 2 miles east of Gregory, reported 2.5 inches. Lori Lindworm in Gregory received 2 inches and 80 hundredths. Tress Swedland, north of Witten, reported 30 hundredths. Brent Ring at Turtle Buttes received 280. The Smichael Place, west of Winter, reported 99 hundredths. Barry Gardner on the west side of Winter received 1.30 inches. Keep in mind, no carts until 1 p.m. at the Winter Country Club, as they received over 1 inch of rain last night. The 100th annual Fort Pierre Rodeo will happen at the Stanley County Fairgrounds beginning on Tuesday. There will be a

0: rope and ride and slide Tuesday night at 7 p.m. Wednesday, there'll be a barrel racing and breakaway roping starting at 4. On Thursday, there'll be a boot scramble, mutton busting, and steer tripping throughout the day. The SDRA rodeo will happen July 3rd, beginning at 5:30, before country singer Wade Hayes performs Friday night. The annual Burke Stampede Rodeo will happen on Burke Rodeo Arena on July 17th through the 19th. Performances will get underway at 7:30 each night, each of the three nights. You can purchase tickets at the BurkeStampedeRodeo.com. The first Burke Area Farmers Market of the season is coming up on Thursday, July 9th from 5:30 to 7 p.m. at the Burke City Park. Burke Senior Meals will provide the meal. There will be at least 15 vendors set up in the park featuring baked goods, crafts, kids games, and more. Burke and Gregory are looking for alumni football players who are interested in playing in an alumni flag football game next Friday, July 3rd, under the lights at Mike Dacey Field, beginning at 9 p.m. If you're interested in playing for the Gregory team, call Jamie at 830-2326. If you're interested for playing for Burke, call Nicole at 830-2519. Authentic Unlimited will perform this afternoon at the Prairie View Gospel Barn in Gregory. The show will begin at 3 p.m. Doors open at 2, and tickets are $40 at the door. The Platte Area Chamber of Commerce has a fun day planned for this coming Friday, July 3rd, at the North Platte in Platte. They'll hold a pork sandwich lunch from 11:30 to 1. A kickball tournament will happen starting at 11:30 a.m. Dodgeball will happen on the basketball court at 7:30 p.m. And the Platte Killer Tomatoes amateur baseball team will take on Corsica with a fireworks show to follow. River City Friday Nights will take place on Friday, July 10th on Main Street in Chamberlain. It'll be alumni weekend in the River City. The Lakers show and Shine Car show will be happening during the night. There'll also be free kids games, inflatables, along with face painting, food trucks, all set up on Chamberlain's Main Street from 6 to 9 p.m. This is Country 1260 News. Your local news is on the way next.
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2: Well, we got a fun event coming up next Tuesday at the Gregory Public Library. Tara Engel fills us in.
3: Tuesday the 30th from 10:30 until noon, we'll have our local Rural Electric Association bringing out their bucket trucks and show us how tall the long necks were. So they'll be raising up their bucket trucks to show us how tall the dinosaurs were in real time. So we're excited for that. The participants will also get to view the truck and learn more about the equipment that is used here in town.
2: That again was Tara Engel with us at the Gregory Public Library. Platte Creek Store and Campground is getting set for a busy 4th of July weekend next weekend. Adam Houdeshell tells us what they have planned.
4: Well, next weekend we got entertainment both Friday night and Saturday night. On Friday night, we have a trio led by Todd Casilla. And then Saturday night, we do have Todd Keeper, Todd Live, everybody likes to call him. And they both do a phenomenal job. Some of the crowd favorites around Platte Creek Store and Campground. So that's what we got coming up as far as entertainment. Then also we have the parade. If you've never been to the 4th of July parade at Platte Creek Store, it is something special. Everybody out there, probably 70 entries. They have really different dress-ups, and they decorate all their cars and side-by-sides and golf carts, and it's a pretty good time. That happens 5 o'clock on Saturday the 4th.
2: That again was Adam Houdeshell, Platte Creek.

0: 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While Carter and Tamra Bull with Extreme Fireworks have more locations to serve its customers all across South Central South Dakota, Carter tells us more about their offering.
1: Man, I tell you what, our Upline's really excited. They've expanded their own personal extreme line of fireworks and going to have a lot more offerings in that. Got some brand new artillery shells that are going to be offered. We had really good cakes, which is the multi-shot, large multi-shots that kind of do a show in a box, and as well as some smaller multi-shots and fountains last year, but kind of expanded out. We got a really good price, hot price of under $100 on a 24-shot artillery shell that's going to be really affordable for families to put on a nice big end of their show for them. And also excited that we're going to have a location there in winter. Mission Locations is located just east of the main intersection there of the highway coming up from Valentine and 18. And so same place location we've been for the last 3 years out there at Mission. And you'll see the big trailer that says fireworks on it. It's right just west of Bowie's guest stop there. We're in Chamberlain, right next to the Chamberlain Food Center and their ag services. We're on the north end of that lot, a great big storage unit. You can't miss it. There'll be signage to get you there, and a great thing across from Charlie's Steakhouse there. And of course, we still have our location at the Burke Men's Association, right next to Pump and Stuff on the highway in Burke. And then Yvonne's Dance Studio in Fairfax, we still have our location there as well.
0: That again was Carter Bull. Festivities for the 100th annual Fort Pierre Rodeo will get underway June 30th at the Stanley County Fairgrounds. Shane Cramey with the Fort Pierre Chamber previews.
2: Hey, we sure do. We've got a lot of exciting events coming on. It's our Boots and Roots. It's the 4th in Fort Pierre, and it will be the 100th year of our annual rodeo. So we have a lot of groundbreaking events occurring in Fort Pierre. We'll kick it off with our Boots and Roots 4th of July celebration with a rope ride and slide at the Stanley County Fairgrounds. And there will be a fireworks extravaganza to follow. That will be near the Rendry Museum, the monument actually overlooking Fort Pierre. So then on July 1st, we'll continue with our 100th annual Fort Pierre Rodeo with a barrel racing and breakaway roping. And on the 2nd, we will have a family night with many fun events. You need to show up and see what's all going on there. It should be an exciting night. Then on July 3rd, we will see the rodeo slack begin at 10 a.m. There will be sculpture unveilings at 1 p.m. near Drifters along Tatonka Trail. That's an exciting time. Some great sculptures coming to Fort Pierre. The SDRA Rodeo will begin at 5:30 at the fairgrounds. Now, this is on the 3rd, and that will be at the Stanley County Fairgrounds. And then local artist Casey Hughes and the Wayward Travelers will take the stage, and this is in the Expo Center, and they will open for country music sensation Wade Hayes, who will begin around 8:30, so he's old enough to know better, still too young to care. It'll be $30 at the door, 14 and under are free. So we look forward to seeing everyone come to that concert. We've worked hard to bring Wade to town. We will have concessions and beverages available on site, so encourage everyone to show up early and get your seats and come on into the Expo Center for that. And then, of course, Fort Pierre, what would be Fort Pierre without the large parade on the 4th of July? That begins around 10 a.m. Central Time. We're looking for maybe 4,000 to 5,000 people to attend that parade this year. So I would encourage everyone to get here early if they want to witness that parade. And there will be a B-1 flyover again, as there has been the last 3 or 4 years. So that's very exciting as well. So, yeah, just a lot of great things going on at Fort Pierre. Encourage everyone to attend and help us celebrate America's 250.
0: That, again, was Shane Cramey with the Fort Pierre Chamber. Downtown Sioux Falls has a fun evening planned for the evening of July 3rd on Phillips Avenue. Marketing manager for Downtown Sioux Falls, Melanie Mosier, previews.
3: July 3rd from 5 to 8 p.m. is one of our open streets events. It'll be on Phillips Avenue between 6th and 7th Street, right in front of the old Orpheum Theater. And we're going to be celebrating America's 250th with lots of fun activities. We've got some dancers. We've got food trucks. We've got one of our mini golf holes from last month. We have aerial arts, spinfluencer, music, live music. It's going to be real fun. We even have a USA-themed dinosaur that's going to be walking about. So that'll be a fun evening from 5 to 8 p.m. And you have time after. You can walk down the block. It's only a block away to go to the Levitt free concert series. Sit outside and listen to music on their programming from 7 until 9. Then, in the morning, come back downtown and you can go to the Independence Day Parade that will start at 10 a.m. and run from 14th Street to 6th Street on Phillips Avenue.
0: That again was Melanie Mosier with Downtown Sioux Falls. For KWIR News, I'm Chris Dowski.
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1: 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Burial will follow in the Winter City Cemetery. 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South Central South Dakota today, cloudy, then becoming sunny with a high near 91, southeast wind 7 to 9. On the overnight, mostly clear, low around 66, east wind 8 to 11. Monday, mostly sunny, high near 89, breezy with west wind 15 to 20. Monday on the overnight, slight chance of showers, then mostly clear with low around 62, southwest wind 9 to 11. Northwestern Nebraska today, partly sunny, becoming sunny with a high near 90, northeast wind 5 to 10. On the overnight, 20% chance of precipitation, mostly clear with low around 64, east wind 10 to 15. Monday, mostly sunny, high near 88, west northwest wind 10 to 15. Monday night, chance of showers and thunderstorms, mostly clear, low around 59, west wind 5 to 10. Taking a look at your rainfall totals. Jeff Varner in Winter received an inch 17. Cheryl Schroeder in Winter reported 90 hundredths. Chris Phillips in Chamberlain reported an inch 20. Christian Schwagert, 2 miles east of Gregory, reported 2.5 inches. Lori Lindworm of Gregory received 2 inches and 80 hundredths. Tress Swedlin of North of Witten reported 30 hundredths. Brent Ring of Turtle Buttes received 280. At the Simpkins Place, west of Winter, reported 99 hundredths. And Barry Gardner on the west side of Winter received an inch 30. Keep in mind, no carts at the Winter Country Club till 1 p.m. today, as they received over an inch of rain. Now for a look at your current temps. Valentine 65, Pierce 65, Burke 66, Chamberlain 68, and here in downtown Winter, it is 66 degrees. It's time now for your Wells Lutheran Radio Service on Country 1260.
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In the larger context, he contrasts the fruit of the Spirit with the works of the flesh. 3 weeks ago, we covered the Spirit's fruit of love and joy. 2 weeks ago, we covered the fruit of peace, patience, and kindness. And last week, we covered the fruit of goodness and faithfulness. Today, we want to cover gentleness and self-control. Listen to Galatians 5, verses 19 through 23. Now the works of the sinful flesh are obvious: sexual immorality, impurity, complete lack of restraint, idolatry, sorcery, hatred, discord, jealousy, outbursts of anger, selfish ambition, dissensions, heresies, envy, murders, drunkenness, orgies, and things similar to these. I warn you, just as I also warned you before, that those who continue to do such things will not inherit the kingdom of God. But the fruit of the Spirit is love, joy, peace, patience, kindness, goodness, faithfulness, gentleness, and self-control. This is the word of the Lord. The fruit of the Spirit is gentleness. Gentleness has several different aspects. Elsewhere in Scripture, it is associated with humility and patience. Since Paul already separately mentioned patience in this list, but not humility, he is likely including the idea of humility here. Humility in Scripture primarily has two aspects. The first is not thinking of yourself higher than you ought. A humble person has an objective and realistic view of himself. That means that when we need to confront others about their sin, we are first taking the plank out of our own eye and remembering the much larger debt of sin that God has forgiven us and the tremendous patience he has shown us. It means that when we accomplish something meaningful and good, we do not immediately pound on our own chest or hold up a finger indicating we are number one, but give glory to God. The second aspect of humility is a desire to be of more service to others than to yourself, coupled with a willingness not to make use of your abilities or rights if it will help others. In other words, a humble person may have an enormous vocabulary and have a mastery of English grammar and could make everyone he interacted with feel really dumb by comparison. But his goal is to make the knowledge he has accessible and useful to others, so he goes out of his way to communicate with others in a way they can understand. Paul says in Philippians 2 that Jesus is the ultimate example of humility because even though he was and is by nature God, when he walked this earth, he did not consider his equality with God as a prize to be displayed or something to be used to his own advantage. Instead, he set it aside so that he could submit to God's law and to death for our sakes, in order to win eternal life for us. But there is more to gentleness than just humility. Oftentimes, especially with men, gentleness is equated with being a weak and passive milksop. But gentleness does not mean failing to take a strong stand or being unconditionally passive. Rather, gentleness knows that the apple is just as effective as the rod, if not more effective. In other words, that positive reinforcement of good behavior is just as effective as discipline of bad behavior. Gentleness does not try to be a bull in a china shop and get its way by force, but leads by example, persuades in an appealing way, and uses tact. Gentleness puts oneself in the other person's shoes. Gentleness is unassuming and knows one's place. It does not seek to usurp responsibilities that God has given to others. Gentleness has an even keel and keeps cool in escalating situations. Solomon writes that a gentle answer turns away wrath, while a harsh word stirs up anger. It's hard to keep angrily arguing with someone who keeps responding calmly and gently. Gentleness is more quick to listen than to speak. The fruit of the Spirit is gentleness.
The fruit of the

spirit, finally, is self-control. How important this trait is in our modern world, especially when we see all the addictions that affect us and those around us. Screen addiction, alcoholism, other drug addictions, pornography, and others. Just to cite a few statistics about pornography. The pornography industry is a multi-billion dollar industry. The OnlyFans app, a platform where users can upload their own explicit content for other users to consume, now produces $6.6 billion in annual revenue all by itself. 61% of the general population reports viewing pornography, with 12 being the average age at which a person is first exposed to it. This includes 54% of practicing Christians, in spite of the fact that Jesus says that whoever looks at a woman lustfully has already committed adultery with her in his heart. The damage to marriages, families, relationships, and physical and mental health is impossible to quantify. Self-control knows how to tame itself and its sinful desires. Self-control is the attitude of Paul in 1 Corinthians 6, verse 12, "I will not be mastered by anything." It is the opposite of many of the works of the flesh, Paul listed, such as sexual immorality, impurity, complete lack of restraint, outbursts of anger, drunkenness, and orgies. And self-control is fruit of the Spirit. If you believe in Christ as your Savior, from sin's guilt and power, from death and hell, and from the devil, then you have this fruit. In the verse immediately after this list of the fruit of the Spirit, Paul writes, "Those who belong to Christ Jesus have crucified the sinful flesh with its passions and desires." Paul is referring to what happened to us in our baptism when we were connected with the death and resurrection of Christ. But you might say, "I confess faith in Jesus, but I don't know if I do have this fruit and ability. It seems like this or that has control over me." First, it is important to remember that just like all the other articles of faith we confess, they are articles of faith, not of sight. Our mastery over sin is not something always or regularly perceptible to our senses. Second, part of our mastery over sin is our recognition and acknowledgement of sin, and our willing struggle against it for the glory of God, which will always continue this side of heaven. The reason we have this struggle is because of the presence of the Holy Spirit in our hearts. You can read Paul describe this struggle in Romans chapter 7. Third, in that struggle, we do well to remember Jesus' words in his Sermon on the Mount, right after telling us that everyone who looks at a woman lustfully has already committed adultery with her in his heart. He says, "If your right eye causes you to fall into sin, pluck it out and throw it away from you. It is better for you to lose one part of your body than for your whole body to be thrown into hell. If your right hand causes you to fall into sin, cut it off and throw it away from you. It is better for you to lose one part of your body than for your whole body to be thrown into hell." Jesus is telling us that struggling against sin doesn't just mean relying on our own willpower and resolve, waging weak warfare in private isolation. It means using every means God has put at our disposal. Included in those means are fellow Christians, especially Christian pastors. One of the other stats I read was that only 7% of pastors report having a ministry program for those struggling with pornography. I wonder how many of those pastors were confessional Lutherans, and I wonder how many of those confessional Lutherans kept in mind the ministry program that the Christian church has had from its beginning, namely the practice of private confession and absolution. It is a voluntary, beautiful, and gospel-centered way of incorporating Christian accountability into your struggle against sin. If a person, say, is struggling with alcoholism, in addition to seeking counseling or other help, he can also set up a regular schedule with his pastor to privately and confidentially
share.

his struggles and sins. And the faithful pastor will respond the way Christ commanded us to respond to all those who are repentant. That is, he will unconditionally forgive the person all his sins in the name of Christ. And Christ says we should treat that forgiveness spoken by the pastor as if he himself were speaking it, because he is. And he can and does forgive all of those sins because he has already paid for all of them on the cross. Knowing that he will be confessing his sins to someone else will help to curb the person's sinful flesh when he is facing temptation. And knowing that Jesus has paid for all of his sins and that he has his full and free forgiveness will help the person's new, spirit-controlled person to wage the battle against sin and the devil eagerly and gladly, from a free and joyful spirit, rather than from a constrained, intimidated, and guilt-ridden spirit. In short, as a believer in Christ, you are set free not just from sin's guilt, but also from its power over you. Use it to its fullest potential in the name of Jesus and in the peace and joy of his forgiveness. The fruit of the Spirit is gentleness, and it is self-control. May the gentleness of Christ and his self-control exercised in our place and for our eternal benefit ensure that we have this fruit in rich measure. Amen. Let's pray. Our Father, who art in heaven, hallowed be thy name. Thy kingdom come, thy will be done, on earth as it is in heaven. Give us this day our daily bread, and forgive us our trespasses, as we forgive those who trespass against us. And lead us not into temptation, but deliver us from evil. For thine is the kingdom, and the power, and the glory, forever and ever. Amen. The Lord bless you and keep you. The Lord make his face shine on you and be gracious to you. The Lord look on you with favor and give you peace. Amen. To learn more about Trinity Lutheran Church and our congregation's ministry, or to access and download printed copies of sermons preached at our services, or a printed copy of today's devotion, or to listen to the previous devotions on the fruit of the Spirit, you can visit our website at www.trinitylutheransd.org. 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
1: 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You're a man I know.

Yes, guys.

called Jesus. And here we are once again. Welcome to our program. Darlene Redelk Myers here, and we want to encourage you today about Jesus and what he's all about. And we want to say hello to all our radio friends out there. We have a new station we've added to our list, and that's KDKO in Lake Andy, South Dakota. 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

all those listeners there at KDKO in Lake Andes. Praise the Lord. And then we have McLaughlin, Donna McLaughlin. She had some health problems, I think, recently, but we prayed her through. I'm sure she's doing better now. Praying for you, Donna, as always, right? Newtown, North Dakota. Say hi up there to those folks. Cass Lake, Minnesota. But that's quite a ways up there. I've been up there for a while. And, of course, Rosebud in our area. And Winter, oh, man. We have the listeners in Winter, South Dakota. We have them all over, of course. But Winter, there's quite a few people who write to me and give me a hi and tell me how much they enjoy the program. Ann Martz is one of them down there. There's a lady from Dallas, South Dakota. She knows who she is. And we got a new listener that I know of from Highmore, South Dakota. I want to say hi to him out there. He says he listens and likes the program. So we love it when you write in and tell us about how much you enjoy the program, because that's what we're here for. And of course, we're here for Jesus, to encourage you. I like to encourage people, you know, about how good God is, because he is good and he knows right where you are today. One of the things the Bible says in Isaiah 41:10 says this. Here's what God's telling you today. Fear not, for I am with you. Be not dismayed, for I am your God. I will strengthen you. I will help you, and I will uphold you with my righteous right hand. Isn't that good? He's talking to you today. And here's another one in Philippians 4, 6, 7. It says, do not be anxious for anything, but in everything by prayer and supplication with thanksgiving, let your requests be made known to God. He says, tell me your requests. Let me know what you need, he says. And the peace of God, which surpasses all understanding, will guard your hearts and your minds in Christ Jesus. So many good things in the Bible, in his word, that we can never stop, you know, getting enough and telling you enough. Deuteronomy 31:6, this is in the Old Testament, says, be strong and courageous. Do not fear or be in dread of them. For it is the Lord your God who goes with you. He will not leave you or forsake you. And that's, I really like that one. That's probably the one I lean on the most, because he will not leave you or forsake you. You know, people will leave you. They will disappoint you. They will forsake you. Seems like the ones that you love the most, they will hurt you the most, of course. Sometimes that can be your children, you know. They don't realize a lot of things. They're not grown up yet. And they just don't know sometimes, too. But that's how it goes. But Jesus said, don't worry about all those other things or all those people, because I will never leave you or forsake you. And then John 14, it's the New Testament. John 14:27 says, peace I leave with you, my peace I give to you. Not as the world gives do I give to you. So let not your hearts be troubled, and neither let them be afraid. You know, he tells us all through Scripture, don't worry, don't be afraid, don't worry, don't be afraid. And that's all we do. We worry about this, we worry about that. Do I have gas in my car? Can I pay my rent? And Jesus said, don't be doing that. Don't worry, he says, I got your back. I got things taken care of for you. He said, I'm going to give you my peace. So take his peace today, you know, and lean on him and trust his word. But you know, there's a lot of people that can't trust him, that don't trust him, that are doubters, you know. And the reason they are, let me tell you why, it's because they don't know him. You know, you can't trust somebody if you don't know them. So you got to get to know this God, and so you can trust him and lean on him, and you can believe what he says to you. He says, not as the world gives do I give to you. So let not your hearts be troubled today. Don't let them be afraid, he said, because I am with you. And here's one you all know. I know you do. You don't know. Some of you don't know you know it, but I know you've heard it. Psalm 23:4 says, even though I walk through the valley of the shadow of death, I will fear no evil, for you are with me. Your rod and your staff, they comfort me. You've heard that, right? I know you have. And if you've ever been to a funeral or a memorial or things like that, you're going to hear that scripture sure as heck. I will fear no evil, Lord, because you're with me. And he comforts us. So

we all go through those things. We go through death, we go through mourning, grief, and all kinds of disappointments in life. But God says, don't worry about it. Don't be anxious. He says, because no matter what happens, I am with you, even unto the very end. And you know, when you belong to God, you can be sure that you don't even have to worry if you die, for goodness sakes. Because where are you going after you die, do you know? Well, you're going to heaven, because that's what he says. He wants you to be with him. He says, I have to go now, but I'm going to leave you the Holy Spirit, is what he told his disciples. And so he is with us all the time. I don't know what you're doing today, or sitting by yourself. Maybe you're in bed, or maybe you're sick. I don't know, but you know what? God knows. He knows right what you're doing today and right where you are. Here's a guy that wrote this song, and I'm praying that he really did see the light. Oh, Hank Williams, I know you know this. You

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No sorrow in sight. Praise the Lord, I saw the light. You know, I had a woman talking to me the other day, a couple weeks ago, I think it was, and she said, you know, I'm just worried because pray for me. You know, these people come to me and say, pray for me. I need prayers because, you know, my son went to jail and picked him up and he's on drugs and he's drinking and he's going, I think he's going to prison, you know, and oh my gosh, they're just worried. And and I said to her, you know what? I said, just don't worry because God's got this. And she's a real strong believer, you know. So I said, God's got this. And believe it or not, this is the thing, is that this is where a lot of people, a lot of guys especially, they find Jesus there. Because you know what? They can't go any lower. They got to look up when they get in prison or in jail. And I'm telling you what, so many of them find the Lord in jail or in prison because God always sends people in there, you know. He sends, has Bible studies in there and sends preachers in there to pray for people, and a lot of them get saved. I have met so many guys that have gotten saved and found the Lord in jail or in prison. In fact, my cousin was one of them, Jim Young. I can say his name. He likes me to tell his stories. Gave me a song, you know. He went to jail and prison, and he thought he was going to be there the rest of his life. And before you know it, he found the Lord in there. And after he did, somehow, some way, they opened the door one day and said, come on out, Jim. You're going back in the world.

world. Somebody got you out of jail. What? He says, what? And he walked out of jail, you know. And so God took him out of there. God took him out of there because he was so, you know, he was a believer by then. And God really surprised him and showed him that he was real. And he's done that for so many others, so many others. And you know what? He can do that for you today. He can change your circumstances no matter how bad they are. Maybe you're in a prison. You know, there's other kinds of prisons besides sitting behind bars, metal bars. There's an emotional prison. There's an abusive prison that you might be in today. Somebody beating you up all the time, you know. Oh, gosh, I've met so many women like that that, you know, are living like that. But God, still a miracle-working God. And he can still bring us out of all of that stuff, bring you out. All it takes is just a simple little thing, like, yes, Lord. Yes, Lord. God says, taste and see that I am a good God. He said, the Bible says that, taste and see that God is good. Taste and see. You know how you take a taste of ice cream cone, it tastes so good. Well, that's how God is. You got to taste him. Try it. Maybe you tried everything else and nothing else is working. And here he is for you today. Thank you, Jesus. Well, I usually sing this song for the women because they're more, you know, emotional and get worked up so much.

Lord, give us the strength to do every day. You know, that's one thing when you get older, it's the first thing I think that goes is your strength. Your strength and your energy. Oh, I got to get up today. Help me get up. And also, I like the song says, tomorrow may never be mine. You know, we're not promised tomorrow. It's not a guarantee anywhere. It's not written down anywhere that you're gonna have tomorrow. That tomorrow's, you're going to wake up tomorrow. You might not wake up tomorrow. Gee. There's no guarantee of tomorrow, so make use of what you got today and take one day at a time. Even the Bible says that. Don't worry about tomorrow. Just worry about getting through today. Oh, my goodness. And so this is why I guess the Lord put on my heart for this message today. And it's about America, you know, that we should pray for America. Let me see. What is the date for this program, Pastor Dandy? Can you see it? 28th of June. I just had my birthday. Okay. Anyway, it's in June, and we're going to be in July pretty soon, so we're going to be celebrating 250 years, I think, of America. It's a big deal. I've been watching it on Facebook and on all the news and everything, getting ready to celebrate America on the 4th, and it's exciting. But one thing we know, we've got to pray for America these days, especially today. So much turmoil. You know, the Bible says war and rumors of war. Oh, wow. We got all kinds of things going on today. And so we are meant to stand in the gap, you know, for our fellow people and for America especially. So we have to talk seriously about praying for America. And what the main idea, I believe, for America is for revival. We need to pray a prayer of revival for America, that everybody will get saved. Our greatest resource is prayer, of course, and our only hope is God. And so I hope you believe that with all your heart today. We read in Daniel 9 that God's people had been taken captive by the Babylonians, and Daniel now is asking the Lord for deliverance. And you say, what does that have to do with America? Well, America's been taken captive by the world, the flesh, and the devil. We need a national, moral, and spiritual revival. And with that, without that, there's no hope. Only prayer can hold back the judgment of God. The raging waters of God's wrath are furiously beating upon the dam of his mercy. Now, God is a merciful God, but if we do not pray, we are going to get exactly what we deserve. So what kind of prayer is it that God answers? Well, first we are to pray with serious concentration. Daniel 9:3 says this. He said, then I set my face toward the Lord God. Have you ever set your face, ever said, dear God, I'm going to pray with every inch, every ounce, every nerve, every sinew of my body? Have you ever said that? I don't think many people have, huh? So anyway, we've got to let our light shine, and we've got to pray. So if you're not letting your light shine today, how are they going to see you? You know, as Christians, they need to know that you're offending half the country when they take the most woke action of the day. But if no one in the boardroom is going to stand up, then of course this type of religious discrimination is going to continue, and it's going to get worse around the country. And a similar sentiment, Colby encouraged Christians to be prepared to articulate what they are entitled to be in the marketplace and in the workplace with our religious beliefs intact. But anger doesn't help persuade people, you know. Be informed and speak respectfully and calmly about what you believe and why. And most important, pray. Like I said, we need to, you know, be praying daily for these things. And most important, we could not make decisions that are in favor of religious freedom and in favor of life, even though their track record may not look good.

0: But God can work through a lot of people, and we just might be surprised by what he does. Praying, praying, praying. Of course, that's the key. It's not how long or how eloquent or how sweet or how argumentative our prayers are. It is the faith and the fervency of our prayers. When we talk about our nation, we must start with God's house. Judgment must begin at the house of God. We as a church must repent of playing church, of praying without fasting, of witnessing without tears, or giving without sacrifice. Is it any wonder that we sow without reaping? We need God's mercy, and prayer is the order of the day. But not just any prayer. Prayer and fasting. Do you know that when you pray, prayer has always gone together with fasting? People will pray, but they don't like that fasting part. Does that seem odd to you? Well, in Matthew 6:16, Jesus says, "Moreover, when you fast, do not be like the hypocrites with a sad countenance, for they disfigure their faces that they may appear to men to be fasting. But assuredly I say to you, they have their reward." Our Lord didn't say, if you fast. He says, when you fast. The church has gone from its upper room with its fire to its supper room with its no smoke. Now, I'm not against fellowship. Our Lord is constantly saying to his children, come and dine. But the Bible also calls for fasting. We are to pray and fast. And in doing so, pray and fast for America and for the church. What can fasting do? Well, rightly practiced, fasting can strengthen your prayer life, but it also can turn back judgment. In Jonah 3:5, we read, "So the people of Nineveh believed God. They proclaimed a fast and put on sackcloth from the greatest to the least of them." And in verse 10, it says, "And then God saw their works, and that they turned from their evil way, and God relented from the disaster that he had said he would bring upon them. And he did not do it." So God changed his mind. He couldn't change his mind, you know. He can change his mind about a lot of things. God would rather show mercy than judgment. God wants to forgive. Have we crossed the line in America? Is it too late for a nation? No, it's not. It's not too late. The instant I speak concerning a nation and concerning a kingdom, to pluck up, to pull down, and to destroy it, if that nation against whom I have spoken turns from its evil, I will relent of the disaster that I thought to bring upon it. That's what God says. So, friend, we are in a cosmic battle, and our weapon is prayer. I love what the preachers had to say about prayer. Prayer is like a missile. It can fly at the speed of thought. It can reach any target, anywhere, and there's no anti-ballistic missile that can shoot it down. Isn't that good? So anyway, are you praying ground? It is prayer time in America. James 5:16 says, "The effective fervent prayer of a righteous man avails much." Thank God for that. Would you pray with the world? Would you pray today? Would you set time and pray for this special country? This country that's set apart, set aside by God. So let's pray for our nation today. And pray for you, that you'll want to make that change so that you can be a strong prayer warrior for God, and you can come and join the family of God and be one of us who is going to be working for on God's behalf for the end times of this day, because we are certainly in the end times. So give yourself to the Lord today, and you can make a strong warrior for Christ, and you can join this army that's coming together to bring righteousness to this America, to the country that we love today. Pastor Dan?
1: Amen. It's a wonderful time. This next few weeks, this Saturday, of course, is the 4th of July, and then we'll be back with you next Sunday, the day after the 4th. So it's just quite a time to be celebrating the 250th anniversary of our nation. We hope that you have enjoyed our program today, and we want to tell you how you can get a hold of Pastor Darlene. Her church is called Rosebud Christian Center, and it's in Rosebud, South Dakota. We're going to give you that address so that if you'd like to write to her, she loves it when you write to her Like when you've accepted Christ, or if you have a test

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4: 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My name is Fitz. That's F-I-T with a Z, and it's time to play the hits. Welcome to the most impactful countdown in country music. This is the Country Top 40, and whether you're headed to the lake, firing up the grill, road tripping with the windows down, or just trying to squeeze every last drop out of this summer weekend, thank you for riding along with me. We're streaming and broadcasting from the original CT40 headquarters deep in the heart of Texas. And this weekend, the CT40 caravan is hitting the open road, bringing you the biggest hits, the biggest stories, and the songs that are soundtracking summer all across the globe. But before we start our march to this week's number one, let's take one more look in the rearview mirror. Here's last week's champion. She did it. Your CT40 fierce female, Ella Langley, with Be Her.
11: The

0: Be Her, the fourth number one in the Ella Langley Book of Hits. What a future she has. She has just begun. And we're about to find out this weekend if Ella's still riding high at the top. Can she do it again? The countdown begins now.
1: Number 40.
0: We're going to kick off this thing with a song that you heard in the CT40 Spotlight last weekend during Father's Day weekend. Check it out. Now on the countdown, Cole Swindell. He enters at number 40 with Girl Dad.

Kicking things off this weekend is Cole Swindell's Girl Dad. Opens up the countdown at number 40. Love you, Cole. And Jackson Dean is back. And if you've ever seen him live, you know nobody brings that gritty, raspy energy quite like he does. His brand new debut right now on the Country Top 40 with Fitz, called Liar, number 39. I ain't coming to your house.

hear the screen door click. I ain't telling you the keys underneath that little red back door brick.

Liar from Jackson Dean, making its CT40 debut this weekend at number 39. And this is a name you might not know yet, but that's what I'm here for. Kevin Powers is making his country top 40 with Fitz debut, but he's already been making waves behind the scenes. He actually co-wrote Shaboozy and Jelly Roll's Grammy-winning hit, Amen. And I know you remember this one. Somebody say a prayer for me, cause the pills ain't out and I still can't sleep. And now he's stepping into the spotlight with a little help from his buddy Shaboozy. Here's Move On, debuting number 38.

0: How about that debut single from newcomer Kevin Powers and Shaboozy? It's called Move On, making a start at number 38 this weekend. Coming up on the Summer of Hits on the Country Top 40 with Fitz. Every country artist loves to brag about their little hometowns, but wait till you hear Ashley McBride's directions for how to find hers. And trust me, you won't need a GPS for this one. Ashley, stopping by next.
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3: That's my Texas brother right there, Parker McCollum, y'all, as we get back to the countdown. We're marching on at number 37 with Killing Me from Parker.

Parker McCollum climbing three spots to number 37 with Killing Me. And you got Fitz playing all the hits on the country top 40. And Stephen Wilson Jr. didn't start out in music. He was actually a scientist. I think I've told you that before. But I'll tell you, he is quickly becoming one of country music's most respected storytellers. Here's Gary, number 36, Stephen Wilson Jr.

0: Gary from Stephen Wilson Jr. taking a leap up two to number 36. You know, most of us love the place where we come from. Got to give a shout out to Bowie, Texas right now. What's up, Bowie? Country stars are famous for singing the praises of their small little towns, farm communities, and special little slices of heaven on earth where they were raised. But when I asked Ashley McBride about her hometown, let's just say she didn't exactly draw a map for me or anyone else who's thinking about checking it out.
1: What part of Arkansas are you from exactly?
2: I'm from the Ozark Mountains.
1: Oh,
2: I'm from the north part.
1: Wouldn't you agree that Arkansas is really one of the hidden beautiful like people don't really know the beauty of Arkansas. Yeah,
2: leave it hidden.
1: Leave it hidden.
0: You know what? I get it. When it's quiet and remote, you want to keep it that way, right? Nobody wants a brand new condo development or a mini mall in paradise. Here's Ashley McBride. She's got number 35 with What If We Don't?

0: Ashley McBride advancing one spot to number 35 with What If We Don't. Country Top 40. All right, before we keep counting them down on the Country Top 40 with Fitz, I want to say thank you. It's my birthday weekend, and thanks to Mark Zuckerberg for reminding everybody, reminding you. My socials have been flooded with birthday wishes, and I read more of them than you'd probably believe. So thank you for making me feel the love. I really, really do appreciate you. Coming up, one of country music's hottest new stars shares the piece of advice Miranda Lambert gave him that he still carries with him today. And you don't want to miss it.
1: One of life's greatest mysteries has finally been solved.
2: Who let the dogs out?
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0: Great All-American Parade. On the night of the 4th, the Chamberlain-Acoma Chamber is planning the largest Rock the Bluffs fireworks show they've ever had. The Patriotic Boat Parade will be an added attraction, too. 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Country Top
1: 40. We're back to it, the summer of hits on the Country Top 40 with Fitz, doing this thing from deep in the heart of Texas. And you know, Chase Matthew has built his career the old-fashioned way, earning a massive fan base one show at a time. Here he is at number 34 with Holding It Down.

Holding it down from Chase Matthew, moving up to number 34 on the Country Top 40 with Fitz. And coming up next, Hudson Westbrook. He's one of those stories that moved really, really fast, from posting songs online to quickly becoming one of country's most talked about new names. He's also my 14-year-old daughter, Drew's crush of the week at the moment. He says some simple advice from Miranda Lambert stuck with him. Just be yourself. Don't try to change for anybody and let people connect with who you really are. And here he is connecting on the Country Top 40, number 33, with Painted You Pretty, Hudson Westbrook.

0: Brady from Hudson Westbrook stepping up a rung to number 33. Coming up on the Country Top 40 with Fitz, we're about to take off into the next wave of country music greatness. And right here from the captain's seat in the CT40 rocket ship, I'm going to be strapping in a brand new artist for their first launch into the countdown. Someone's life is about to change forever. Engines are warm. Launch pad is locked in. CT40 mission control.
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1: Thank you, Shane, and welcome back to the Summer of Hits on the Country Top 40 with Fitz. These songs are heating up faster than a slab of bacon in a cast iron skillet. Telling you that, right?

Jermaine Prophet and Long Live Country holding strong another weekend at number 32. And you got Fitz playing all the hits on the Country Top 40. And real quick, I got some big news for Russell Dickerson. He is headed out to sea, ladies and gentlemen. He just announced that he's part of the lineup for Country Cruising 2027, a week-long country music cruise to the Western Caribbean. God, can you imagine that? But before he packs his bags, he's right here at number 31 with Worth Your While.

Russell Dickerson with Worth Your Wild, backing up one to number 31. And what's up? It's Captain Fitz. Everyone's been buzzing about SpaceX lately, but you know what? Elon's got nothing on the country top 40 with Fitz Launchpad because we've been launching new country careers for years from the CT40 Launchpad. 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Your feet and your pet's feet will love these mats forever. There's just something about country music and rodeo. You know what I mean? They've always been cut from the same cloth. And Austin Michael knows that better than most. Texas raised, former rodeo rider, a guy who's felt the dirt, the boots and blood, the dust and mud, right? And the broken bones that come with it. He even made a run at his career early, showing up on American Idol at just 15 years old before eventually trading in the bucking chutes for a different kind of grind, music full time. He packed up, pointed that car toward Nashville, and now he is strapping in right here on the CT-40 launch pad. CT-40 mission control. Austin Michael is go for launch with a song called Back in the Saddle.

0: Your CT40 Launchpad Artist of the Week is Austin Michael with Back in the Saddle. Ranched raised, 22-year-old cowboy right there. And tell me what you thought about his song. Send me a message right now. You can find me on Facebook, Instagram, TikTok. 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
0: Hey, it's Fitz from the Country Top 40, and I buy stuff online all the time. 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
0: Thank you so much, ladies and gentlemen. This hour of CT40's Summer of Hits on the Country Top 40 with Fitz is brought to you by Muddy Mat. You got to go to Amazon right now and check out Muddy Mat. You'll be so glad you did, and so will your feet.
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0: Welcome to the best part of your weekend. You're locked into country music's longest-running countdown show. It's the Country Top 40 with Fitz. I'm your host, your guide to the biggest songs in the land, and the heat of the summer is on. And later this hour, we're going to be digging into some of country music history inside of the CT40 vault. But right now, we got a countdown to do.
8: Number 30.
0: And we'll kick it off with Blake Shelton right now with a song that'll definitely move you. It's called Let Him In Anyway.
9: Ain't it

The latest from Blake Shelton, Let Him In Anyway. Going up 3 to number 30 this week on the Country Top 40 with Fitz. And up now is the product of what happens when you put Riley Green into a writer's room with Jesse Alexander, Eric Dillon, and Wyatt McCubbin. At number 29, it's Think As You Drunk.

Riley Green's on the move this week, going up two spots, number 29 with Think As You Drunk. And up next, Alexandra Kay's got a little real-life love story built right into the band. She met her guitar player, Rocco, on the road and says he's one of the best guys she's ever met. Now they're not just, you know, sharing the stage, they're sharing life too. Alexandra Kay and the band moving up to number 28 this week with Straight for the Heart. Wait.

Straight for the Heart from Alexandra Kay, putting the climb on pause at number 28. And you got Fitz playing all the hits. And as we get ready to enjoy another incredible summer of freedom, it's so very important to remember those who secured that freedom. And sometimes remember that the price they pay might not always be obvious or visible on the outside. And that's the subject of our troop salute this weekend, supported by Sleep Number. 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
1: This is Green Gray Bob. Fitz is my son. I proudly served my country from 66 through 72 with the Army Special Forces. We live in a land of the free because of our brave men and women, past and present. This is our troop salute.
0: Well, the month of June is PTSD Awareness Month. And I don't know if you knew that. 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And you can find resources right now at ptsd.va.gov. That's ptsd.va.gov. And if there's ever a crisis, you could always dial 988 to talk to someone right away. We say it all the time. We live in the land of the free because of the brave. And those who carry that weight deserve the same peace they fought to protect.
2: 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I know you're feeling like you just can't win, but you're trying.

Your troop salute song of the weekend from 2013, Gary Allen, and Every Storm Runs Out of Rain. And you got to believe that. 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You can save on

0: 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If someone casually mentioned a guy named Jesus Jones, would you know who they were talking about? Well, we're going to figure it out and dissect the name. We're talking hits with John Mayer and Lainey Wilson to figure it out after this.
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14: 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Take it away, Fitz.
0: Thank you, Dustin Lynch. And by the way, in case you didn't know, Dustin Lynch is one heck of an airplane pilot. Man, he can fly. You find yourself at the right place at the right time. Counting them down with me on the Country Top 40 with Fitz. Already at song number 27 with Dustin Lynch and

0: Dustin Lynch backing up one this week with Easy to Love at number 27. And check it out right now. I love Lainey Wilson, man. She is one of she's my country soul sister. And she does what she does best, turning everyday life into straight up country gold. And her brand new one, Phone, Keys, Wallet, even got John Mayer to do a double take. And he says the first time he heard it, he knew right away it was one of those songs that just sort of sticks with you and doesn't really leave.
1: At Chaplin.
2: Yep, we're at the studio.
1: And we came in there to play it for you on a cell phone.
2: Mm-hmm.
1: And the title is Phone, Keys, Wallet. But the hook is, now Jesus Jones, mama, my phone, keys, wallet, and you. And you said, now, who's Jesus Jones? And I said, well, technically, we don't know Jesus' last name. He could be Jones.
2: It was great. You play me the tune. I'm sitting right next to you. And I just start, like, I think I'm punching your leg.
1: You probably are.
2: I think I'm, like going, oh, my God, this is great. And I go, let's do it. That song was in my head for 2 weeks straight.
0: That's right. John Mayer says Phone, Keys, Wallet lived rent-free in his head for weeks. Turns out he wasn't alone because fans can't seem to get enough of it right now. Up now, Lainey Wilson, John Mayer, number 26.

0: let me check real quick. Phone, keys, wallet. Yeah, we're good. Lainey Wilson and John Mayer right there, creeping up three spots to number 26. And right now, we're going to pause on this next one for just a second because this is one of those songs that makes you listen a little bit closer. Graylin James is asking a question in this song, Water at a Wedding. And it's simple, but it sticks with you. Why would somebody be sitting at a wedding, right, holding water instead of a glass of wine, champagne, beverages, the wedding reception? Sometimes the smallest detail tells you the biggest story. Here he is, number 25.
1: Well,

0: Graylin James and Water at a Wedding. Up two spots, number 25 on the Country Top 40 with Fitz. Well, the latest from Dan and Shay might be all Dan and Shay, but it's got a heck of a lot of influence from one iconic group in music history. The song and who it is. The influence behind it all when we get back.
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0: afternoon.
1: Ain't no party like a John Party party. P-A-R-D with an I, holding strong another week at number 24 with Boots Off. And Fitz playing all the hits with Dan and Shay right now. And they opened up to me about where this new sound really came from. And it might surprise you, a lot of it was inspired by the Beach Boys and their classic Pet Sounds era.

Dan Smyer says he used to lay in the bus at night, just listening close, studying those vocal harmonies, and then bringing that same kind of experimental energy back to that little home setup that was basically just a guest room turned studio. And you could hear it in the music. Here's Dan and Shay with a little inspiration from Brian Wilson and the Beach Boys, number 20.

Say So from Dan and Shay, staying put at number 23 on the countdown. And I just got a message on TikTok from Alex in Oklahoma City, Oklahoma. He says, hey, Facebook popped up and told me that it was your birthday today, Fitz. So I wanted to say happy birthday and ask if you're doing anything big. All right, Alex, thank you for the message. If counting down country songs counts, then yeah, you know what? We're getting wild over here. That's right, man. I'm just counting backwards. Appreciate you so much as we continue this thing. Lauren Elena, Chase Matthew, they got number 22 with All My Exes. Another

0: The latest from Lauren Elena and Chase Matthew, All My Exes, with another week at number 22 on the Country Top 40 with Fitz. And you're checking out a very special summer of hits. And on the way, we're going to take another journey together through the amazing historical CT40 Vault, a curated and customized trip through the hits, country music history, handpicked by me. And I think you're going to have a great journey. Stay with me. We're going down to the vault after this.
1: My dog was telling me the other day, "Hey, thanks for switching to Spruce, that new weed killer." 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
0: Welcome back to the Summer of Hits on the Country Top 40 with Fitz. And don't forget, in minutes, we're going to be taking our weekly walk through the legendary CT40 Vault.

0: Now, I ain't one to gossip, so you ain't heard this from me, but yeah, a little rumor that Stella Lefty wrote that song for her brand new boyfriend, country artist Vincent Mason, who is also on the Country Top 40 Countdown. She's at number 21 this weekend. And as promised, it's time to put on your favorite walking shoes. Time to get those steps in. So important. Put some Crocs on, some New Balance, whatever you got to do. As my kids say, you could wear your Yeezys if you want to. And your ticket to the vault is brought to you by my friends at O'Reilly Auto Parts, your professional parts people. And all I got to do is activate this brand new iRetina scanner, which is always an interesting experience every weekend. Ah, it's bright.
1: Hello, Fitz. Please step in front of the Retina Eye Scanner.
0: You got it. Looking right into the beam.
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0: And we're in. I'm going to take you all the way back to the 70s and 80s, kids. We're going to kick things off in the year that Kevin McAllister was left all by himself in the blockbuster movie and holiday classic Home Alone.
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0: The entire country was obsessed with the Teenage Mutant Ninja Turtles, Heroes in a Half Shell, and The Simpsons.
4: What the? Why are you talking like that?
0: And on your country radio, relatively newcomer to the scene, Garth Brooks put on an absolute heater that we are still...

Garth Brooks with the 1990 release, Friends in Low Places. And I will never forget the exact place I was when I heard that song. And now we're going to have a little short walk to this next song. Follow Me This Way. Watch Your Step. Just 1 year later. And we're going to stop by one of my favorite songs from the King. King.

the 1991 album Chill of an Early Fall. That was, of course, King George, George Strait with You Know Me Better Than That. And lastly, we are walking ahead. We're moving, we're walking, we're grooving, breaking into the 2000s and headed to 2009 to what became the very first number one hit from Miranda Lambert. I know that

0: Miranda Lambert with her very first number one country top 40 hit released back in 2009 and moving all the way to number one in 2010. And one of my top five favorite country songs of all time, The House That Built Me. And I can't believe it, my friend. Our time is up in the vault this weekend. I know it's getting hot up in here, but you know what? We're hanging next weekend right here. Same time, same place. As always, your ticket to the vault was brought to you by my friends at O'Reilly Auto Parts. 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We're about to cross over this famous threshold, and can you give me a hand? As always, just a big push. Just a nice little push. Let's get this what-a-sized door to slam shut behind us. Country Top
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10: Thank you. And this hour of the Summer of Hits on the Country Top 40 with Fitz is brought to you by Muddy Matt. You got to go to Amazon and check out Muddy Matt. Your feet and the cleanliness of your house will be glad you did.

0: Broadcasting from the original CT40 Radio Hub deep in the heart of Texas, and Fitz playing the hits with summer in full swing. And the grills are hot, the lakes are busy, the kids are out of school. After some wild weather across parts of the country last week, I'm so glad you're spending a little time with me this weekend. And whether you're on the road, on the porch, headed to a concert, or just hanging out with family and friends, thank you for making us part of your summer soundtrack. We're 1 week closer to the 4th of July. Country music is cranked up around the world. And right now we're making our run toward the biggest song in the nation. So grab something cold, pull up a chair, and let's do this thing.
1: Number 20.
0: And you gotta love these guys right now. Before the hits and sold out shows, they were writing songs for other artists all over Music Row in Nashville, and then they bet on themselves, and the gamble paid off. Low Cash,

song Hearts from Low Cash, easing back one to number 20. And you got Fitz playing the hits on the country top 40. And if you have seen ZJK, Zach John King, on stage lately, you probably noticed one thing. The guy really likes his overalls. In fact, he says he's got around 15 pairs of bibs in rotation these days and has basically made them part of his signature look. Yes, the overalls are part of his brand. There's no going back. Zach, you better button those things up tight, because he's checking in right now at number 19 with Get to Drinkin'.

JJK, Zach John King right there climbing up two spots to number 19. We get to drinking. And you know, it really is amazing how many country legends from the 80s and the 90s keep saying the same thing about this next artist, that Zach Top is single-handedly bringing traditional country music roaring back into the spotlight. Taking over at number 18, here's Zach Top with South of

top right there and South of Sanity, moving up one spot to number 18. And speaking of artists who know how to put on a show, I just got to hang out a couple of weeks ago backstage at Dickies Arena in Fort Worth, Texas. Had the chance to hang out with Luke Bryan. We were catching up, swapping a couple of stories about babies. Watched him do what he does best in front of a packed house. And y'all, after all these years, Luke Bryan still knows exactly how to work a crowd. Up one spot this week to number 17. Here's Luke Bryan with Country as She Knows It.

0: country, and she knows it. From Luke Bryan, going up one to number 17 for the week.
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0: 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And listen, you know where I stand. Country music belongs to real people, singing real stories, real humans. But after a conversation with one of country music's biggest stars inside of the CT40 studios, he says that he's discovered the one thing AI could actually be good for. I don't know about this one. You're going to have to come on back to hear the rest of it after this.
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4: And we're back to the countdown with one of the most impactful artists of this new generation of country stars. And he has one of the most amazing mustaches I've ever seen. I think the ladies will agree. Riley Green, number 16, would change my mind.
5: If you showed up, I wouldn't let you in.

0: Riley Green right there would change my mind, backing up 10 spots to number 16. And you got Fitz playing all the hits on the country top 40. I'm pretty sure nobody wants to hear AI music. You know what I mean? I mean, I'm quite sure of it. It lacks a soul. It lacks artistry. It lacks life. It lacks a pulse. But Hardy was telling me that he may have stumbled on the one way that AI could actually benefit everybody.
1: And there's certain songs that we hear on the radio, but what about the pile of art and creativity that a lot of us don't even get to hear yet? You know what I mean? Like, we're sitting on so much of it.
2: If you're a song person, it would drive you crazy to hear. I've been in Nashville for almost 17 years. Holy cow. And I have heard so many songs that are like,

0: Like some of my favorite songs I've ever heard, or best songs I've ever heard written that have never seen the light of day.
1: See, that's my job. I want to get them out. Let me get them out.
0: Please start like a charity or something, man. Let's just start making AI artists and give them all those good songs. So because the AI songs suck, but maybe the AI artists will actually cut the song and put it out there.
2: Yeah. Party up right now with Morgan Wallen, Eric Church, along with Tim McGraw. This is a good one. It's called MacArthur, number 15.

0: up one to number 15 for Hardy, Morgan Wallen, Eric Church, Tim McGraw. What a lineup right there. And the song MacArthur. Since I became host of the Country Top 40 Countdown, I developed a segment called The Good Stuff because we all need it, right? Because good feels good. And the good stuff this weekend is brought to you by my friends at Muddy Matt. Go to Amazon, type in Muddy Matt, the greatest mats for your house in the history of all mats. And that's the good stuff.
1: That's the good stuff.
0: You know, one of my favorite things about sports isn't the trophies, it's the people. And one of the best stories coming out of the World Cup right now is about a son and his mother. Cape Verde is one of the tournament's biggest underdog stories, and their goalkeeper, Vazinha, has been helping lead the charge, but after one of the biggest moments of his career, he admitted something was missing. He said, "My mom isn't here." Because of visa and travel issues, she'd never been able to make the trip. In fact, she'd never even left her home country before.

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Well, after the story spread, people stepped up, officials worked together, the visa issues were resolved, and his mother made the journey to the United States to watch her son play on the world's biggest stage. I mean, can you imagine that moment? A mom in the stands watching the little boy she raised live out his dream in front of the entire world. Sometimes the biggest win isn't what happens on the field, it's getting to share the moment with the people who helped you get there. And that is the good stuff.

0: I know you remember the band Perry. There you go. They released that one in 2020, Mother Like Mine. Your good stuff song of the week. And what a perfect song for an amazing mother who got to fly and watch her son play in America in the World Cup. And that's what the good stuff is all about. Brought to you by Muddy Matt. You got to go to Amazon right now. Search for Muddy Matt on Amazon. Your feet and your animal's feet will love you forever. Coming up on the Summer of Hits on the Country Top 40 with Fitz. Few artists have reinvented themselves quite like our next superstar, from country music to global pop icon. She's seen every trend come and go, and now she's got country fans paying attention again. And I'm going to explain when we get back.
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7: Thank you, John, and welcome back to the countdown, bringing you the best in the biz right here from the original CT40 studios right here in Texas. And coming up, we're going to be hearing from an amazing listener for your Music with Memories. That's on the way at the bottom of the hour, but first, checking in with John Morgan right now, number 14, with Kid Myself.

John Morgan moving up one spot to number 14 with Kid Myself and Fitz playing all the hits. And you know, if you stay in the spotlight long enough, people are going to have opinions about you. And when you've gone from country star to global superstar like Taylor Swift. You think-

opinions tend to come from every direction. Taylor says she's learned that trends come and go, praise comes and goes too. But if you keep making music and keep connecting with people, that's what lasts. And of course, if you have a major song in the brand new Toy Story 5 soundtrack, that's going to help you too. And judging by the way fans are responding to this next song, I'd say she is still making plenty of connections. And number 13 from Toy Story 5, here's Taylor Swift with I Knew It, I Knew

0: Toy Story 5. Yep, you're going to hear that song in that movie this weekend. I knew it. I knew you. The latest from the leader of the Swiftie Army, Taylor Swift, on the move up four spots to number 13. And Taylor, you got a friend in me.
1: You just remember what your old past said. Boy, you got a friend in me.
0: And she's taking over with the Leap of the Week award with that nice jump, and which is all brought to you by T-Mobile. So wherever you are right now, at home, at work, in the car, listening, on your radio station app, let me grab my air horns so we can congratulate Taylor. All right, if you could help me out, let's give her a big old atta girl!
2: Atta girl.
0: Your Leap of the Week is brought to you by T-Mobile. And that'll bring us to the fast climbing collaboration from a couple of Southern gentlemen. One from Georgia, one from Texas. Luke Bryan, George Burge, marching up the countdown at number 12.

0: Ride, oh, ride. Yeah, name of the song is Ride, Ride, Ride from George Burge and Luke Bryan, going up one to number 12. And coming up on the countdown, your CT40 fan favorite segment, Music with Memories. 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And we're coming back with a good one after this. This portion of the Country Top 40 with Fitz is brought to you by T-Mobile. 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
0: Hey, it's Fitz from the Country Top 40, and I buy stuff online all the time, and usually when it shows up, it's not nearly as impressive as the ad made it look. Muddy Matt is one of the rare exceptions. 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
0: Summertime is officially here on the Summer of Hits on the Country Top 40 with Fitz. And by the way, apparently Mark Zuckerberg has been working overtime, reminding everybody that it's my birthday weekend. And I've been seeing your messages come in. I just want to say thank you. Seriously, every birthday wish, every note, every message means so much. And another trip around the sun is a gift. And I'm grateful for every single day as we keep this countdown rolling with your music with memories on the way. Here's Kenny Chesney with Carry On, checking in at number 11.

Jenny Chesney with Carry On, stepping up three spots on the countdown to number 11. And it's time for your CT40 fan favorite segment, Music with Memories, where listeners tell me about special songs in their hearts with special memories attached to them. 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Go to Amazon and search Muddy Matt. And let's see, I received a message from Tyler from TikTok. And Tyler says, "What's up, Fitz? I love it when you play the hits. A few summers ago, a bunch of us rented a beach house for a long weekend. And one night, we ended up at this little beach bar and I met a girl. And we spent the next couple of days together just walking the beach, listening to music, learning about each other's lives and families, watching sunsets and talking about everything under the sun. And I know it sounds crazy, but for a few days, I really thought that I had met the one, the love of my life. Matter of fact, I still feel that way. Then the trip ended and we went back to our normal lives, tried to stay in touch for a while and eventually lost contact. A couple years later, I saw on social media that she'd gotten married and started a family. And honestly, I was happy for her, but every time I hear the song Sand in My Boots, I am right back there on that beach. The salty air, the sound of the waves, that feeling that maybe, just maybe, I had found the one, that I had met the right person at the wrong time. And it's funny how a song can take you back to a moment you will never, ever forget. So can you play that for me, man? Tyler Jenkins, Gulf Shores, Alabama.

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0: 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All right, this hour of the Summer of Hits on the Country Top 40 with Fitz, and our run to number one is brought to you by Muddy Matt. Have you been to Amazon? 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
0: From deep in the heart of Texas, you're checking out the Summer of Hits on the Country Top 40 with Fitz. And first of all, my thoughts are with everyone across the country who's been dealing with the flooding, tornadoes, and severe weather over the past week. We hope you're safe, and maybe for the next few minutes, these songs can help bring a little comfort and a little escape for you. Right now, though, we are headed into some of the most valuable real estate in the game today. It's summertime. The countdown is heating up. The grills are fired up. The lakes are packed, and we've got just 10 songs left standing in the race for the biggest song in the world. So buckle up, y'all. It's top 10 time.
7: Hey, yo, Fitz. This is Jimmy Hicks from Bridgewater, New Jersey. Yeah, we love our country out in Jersey, especially when it's my boy Bailey Zimmerman. I love that song, Chevy Silverado, so let's hear it on the Country Top 40. Back to you, man. Fired up.
1: Number 10.
0: Thank you so much, Jimmy from Bridgewater, New Jersey. What's going on, Jersey, over there? Thanks for listening to the Country Top 40 countdown. You might have heard Bailey Zimmerman got in a little bit of trouble regarding an incident in a hotel room, but it's not stopping where he lands on the countdown. Bailey Zimmerman, he's got number 10.
8: Why?

Bailey Zimmerman climbing up one spot to number 10 with Chevy Silverado. And my name is Mr. Fitz. Let's jump into my DMs. And this one comes from Amanda in Boise, Idaho. Just got it a couple of minutes ago. Hey, Fitz, happy birthday. Since you're 6'7", I think you should spend your birthday standing outside a convenience store holding a sign that says free shade. My question is, what is one thing you've always wanted to do on your birthday but never have? You know what? Thank you so much, Amanda in Boise, Idaho. I've always wanted to, like, travel somewhere out of the country. I've been making babies pretty much my entire life, and I have so many children. It's hard to travel, like, you know, to other countries. So maybe in a few years I'll get to doing that. But thank you again, and to everyone for the birthday wishes. I'm sure that Mark Zuckerberg reminded all of you on Facebook this morning. Let's keep this thing moving. Number 9, Kane Brown.

Kane Brown and Woman going up one spot this week to number 9. And Fitz playing all the hits on the country top 40. You know, every generation gets the artist who comes along and makes country music feel bigger than ever before. And for this generation, Luke Combs is definitely in that conversation. The guy didn't just arrive in country music, he took over. From sold-out stadiums to record-breaking radio success, Luke keeps proving that great songs and a great voice never go out of style. And everything he's put out has gone to number 1. Yes, he's batting 1,000, and he's not done yet. Checking in this week, number 8, Luke Combs with Be By You.

0: is with you, Luke, inside the top 10 on the Country Top 40 with Fitz. Luke Combs with Be By You, stepping up one to number 8. Country Top 40. Coming up on the Country Top 40 with Fitz, we are inside the top 10, continuing our run to number 1. And a famous person once said that surround yourself with people who are smarter than you. Well, coming up, Megan Maroney shares why that's become one of her guiding principles and how it's helped fuel her success both on and off the stage. More with Megan coming up. Country music's official countdown,
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0: We're back to the summer of hits on the Country Top 40 with Fitz, and there's just something different about artists who build their careers one show at a time. Corey Kent and Co. Wetzel earned every fan the old-fashioned way by winning over crowds night after night across the country, across honky-tonks and dance halls in the state of Texas. And here they are now on the CT40 stage at number 7. Here's Rocky Mountain Low.
1: That

0: Corey Kent and Co. Wetzel climbing up one spot to number 7 with Rocky Mountain Low. And you know, if you're trying to make it in any business, it never hurts to learn from somebody who's already done it. And when it comes to country music, Megan Maroney has gone from newcomer to superstar in a hurry, literally overnight. So I figured I'd ask her a simple question. What is the best advice she has for young singers and songwriters chasing the dream?
1: I think that number one, building a good team is crucial, because I know that I can't do anything that I do without the support of them and the jobs that they take over for me. So I think number one is a team. Number two, you know, I would tell a new artist to figure out what you want to say and write songs by yourself. Write songs with people who don't try to tell you what to write, but just support your ideas, because that kind of gives you a unique perspective that will set yourself apart from other artists. And then let me think. I guess social media. Yeah, social media is a huge one. It feels like a totally separate job, and it's very easy to complain about. But I do think that social media is also a huge way that I connect with my fans, and it's important in this day and age. I think there's no way around it. I don't think anyone could say that it's not important.
0: If there's one thing Megan Maroney has proven, it's that staying true to herself has been a pretty good formula. With Beautiful Things, here's Megan, number 6.

0: Megan Maroney backing up one to number six with Beautiful Things. Country Top 40. Hits is counting down. All the way down. We're getting close now. The top five songs in country music are right around the corner. And this is what the journey is all about. Yes. They have the World Cup going on right now, but every weekend on CT40 is Championship Weekend. The songs, the stories, the artists, and the fans who help push these records all the way to the top. Every weekend, country music's biggest stars battle it out for one of the most coveted spots in the business. But only one song gets to stand alone at number one. The race isn't over yet. Our journey continues after this. The summer of hits on the Country Top 40 is brought to you by my friends at Muddy Matt. You got to go to Amazon. Check out Muddy Matt right now.
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5: There you go. What's up, Ella? And I promise you, I am an Ella fella. Yeah, she's absolutely taken over the country music world. Her name is Ella Langley, and she's the co-owner of this weekend's number 5 song, along with Morgan Wallen. Here's I Can't Love You Anymore.
6: I

I Can't Love You Anymore from Ella Langley and Morgan Wallen at number 5. And you know, one of the rarest things in country music is when the same artist shows up back to back in the countdown. It doesn't happen very often. In fact, it's kind of like what I call a country music eclipse, when everything just lines up just right. And that's exactly what's happening right now. Very rare. Morgan Wallen.

pulling double duty this week, something I call a CT40 double shot. So lift it up and sip it on in. It's Morgan again, number four with Don't We?

0: Morgan Wallen wrote that one with Rocky Block, John Byron, Ashley Gorley, Blake Pendergrass, and Charlie Handsome. It's called Don't We, extending the stay at number 4 for another week on the Country Top 40 with Fitz. Summer is here and the world is on the move to the beat of country music. And all weekend long, we've been counting down the biggest songs in the world. Now we are entering the final stretch. Just a couple of songs are left standing in the battle for the most valuable real estate in country music. The number one spot. Who earned it? Who's taking home the crown? We are moments away from finding out. Stay right here.
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1: We're back to it now, inside the top five, getting so close to the number one song in the world on the Country Top 40 with Fitz. And there aren't many artists in country music who have spent more time at the top than Jason Aldean. For nearly two decades, he's been cranking out hit after hit after hit. And this week, he's back in the hunt once again. At number three, here's Jason Aldean from Macon, Georgia, with Don't Tell on Me.

Jason Aldean holding strong at number three with Don't Tell on Me. And let's check in with the DMs right now, man. The DMs are going crazy this weekend on social media. This one comes from Alicia in Flagstaff, Arizona. She says, "Hey, Fitz, I love that brand new Josh Ross song, Hate How You Look. Has anybody ever told you that they hated how you looked or maybe made fun of something you were wearing?" Alicia, thank you so much. Absolutely. I was doing a broadcast one time, and I was wearing a pair of bright yellow Crocs with some shorts, and I thought they looked great. I love my bright yellow Crocs. They were comfortable. They were stylish, and a listener walked up, looked down at my feet, and said, "Fitz, I hate how those look." And I said, "Well, guess what? They ain't your feet. These are my feet." But I've really never recovered. And speaking of hate how you look, Josh Ross has got number two on CT.

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1: That's Canada's own Josh Ross spending another week at number two with Hate How You Look. We've come a long way together this weekend on the Country Top 40 with Fitz, from number 40 all the way to the doorstep of number one. And now we're standing the most valuable real estate in the game. Only one song gets to leave here as the champion. So who is taking home the crown this weekend? We're about to find out. Your brand new number one is coming up on the Country Top 40 with Fitz.
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All right, welcome back to the Summer of Hits on the Country Top 40 with Fitz. Just one step away from the biggest moment in country music. Before I reveal that brand new number one, listen, I got a final stop to make. Think of it as the warm-up lap before the victory lap, right? The last little bit of business before I crown the king or queen of the countdown. And your warm-up to number one is brought to you by my friends at Muddy Matt. You got to go to Amazon and check out Muddy Matt right now. Your house will love you for it. And I want to take a moment to celebrate the season that we're living in. It's the final weekend of June. Summer is officially here. The lakes are packed. The grills are fired up. And families all across North America are making memories they'll never forget. That's why this week's warm-up to number one feels so perfect. You see, a couple of years ago, Luke Combs released a song about appreciating the moments that make life special before they become memories. The road trips, the late nights, the people you're sharing them with, you know. That's the heartbeat of this song. Former number one hit on the country top 40. Here's Luke Combs in Days Like These, your warm-up to number one. Days like

Holmes in Days Like These, this week's warm-up to number one. And he released that thing in 2025. The song quickly became another number one on the country top 40 for Luke. And a reminder to slow down and just appreciate the moments that matter most. And that warm-up to number one was brought to you by Muddy Matt. You got to search for Muddy Matt on Amazon right now. The greatest mats. They're so soft. Your feet will love them. Your animals' feet will love them. They keep everything clean.

Again, go to Amazon, search Muddy Matt right now. And this is it. I mean, we're here. I'm getting anxious. The moment we've all been waiting for. The number one song in country music. And sometimes the most powerful songs aren't about falling in love or heartbreak. Sometimes they're about the thoughts that we don't always say out loud. Ella Langley says, "Be Her" came from a very real place. Just sort of looking at someone and wishing you had some of the qualities they seem to carry so effortlessly. Turns out a whole lot of country fans can relate. For the second week in a row, that's right, coming from an Ella fella, the Ellabration continues. Here's Ella Langley with Be Her, number one in country.

That's what you call back-to-back. For the second week in a row, your number one song in the Country Top 40 with Fitz, Be Her from Ella Langley. And Ella, you know I'm an Ella fella. You got me, girl. I'm an Ella fella. And I hope the party continues for you and your songwriters, Jordan Schmidt, Hardy, and Smith and Quist. Let the party continue. Many, many more. Country Top 40. And that is how we count them down from number 40 to number one. That is this week's presentation of the 40 biggest hits in country music, compiled and rated each week by MediaBase 24/7. And a big shout out to the CT40 staff and crew, including Cody Culberson, the notorious DEP, Deborah Evans Price, Nick Allen, Drew Brownfield, and Scott Mahalik. The Country Top 40 comes to you each week from the good folks at North Star Audio.

0: and we do it all from the original CT40 studios deep in the heart of Texas. And I am Fitz everywhere on social media, Facebook, Instagram, TikTok. 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Or you can find us on our Facebook page, Country Top 40 with Fitz. I can't wait to see you next weekend. We're going to see if Ella Langley could triple down, make it a three-peat. What do you think? Have a great week ahead. Be safe out there in the summertime, y'all. Stay cool. Remember to think big, because you're thinking anyway. And who's better than you?
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3: 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I'm Andrew McRae. Depending on where you live, the best price you may have been able to get to forward contract this year's corn crop for harvest delivery is about $4. Is that as good as it will get? Is it a similar story for soybeans? Cattle have been profitable, but is it a trend that lasts through 2026 and beyond? Those are our topics for this week's Farming the Countryside, brought to you by Corteva Agriscience Range and Pasture. Here's a look at some of the work we've been doing with Corteva Range and Pasture on our farm.
4: Well, spring of 2026 here, I think our plan is look at the ultigraze in a couple of places where we need to do that just because we need the fertility, but we also need the weed control in some hard to get to places. But then we'll prioritize pastures that didn't get treated with NovaGraze or Adoracor last year, just knowing those are probably the problem spots. Evaluate what we did use NovaGraze with last year and see if we have enough annual espadiza that helps with weed control, or if we need to go in and spray there again to help continue to promote that espadiza and hopefully even some white clover.
5: White clover is really nice to introduce into these cool season grass pastures. It is very tolerant to lower soil pHs, to poor fertility, and so they're a little more forgiving than a lot of other legumes. But having white clover in there also is going to help you out with your nutritional needs for your cattle.
3: To see more from our farm and others, just go to rangeandpasture.com/countryside. This week, Chip Flory, host of AgriTalk, is my guest. Chip, of course, is always talking to a variety of guests on his show, plus he has many insights into marketing crops and livestock. I began by asking him about what he's seen in farm fields this year, and then we discussed the prices for this year's crop and what opportunities there might be to market it for a profit. Also on my mind is the cattle complex and whether ranchers can continue a string of profitability. Here's our conversation.
4: Chip Flory joins me here on Farming the Countryside. Always good to get to visit with Chip. And Chip, I know you're usually on the road quite a bit. Has it been the case? You've not seen a lot of the country and a lot of the crop?
6: You know what? This has been one of the weirdest Junes I've ever had, Andrew. And the reason is because my wife and I sold a house that we had been in for 30 years, moved into a new house, getting a different house. So we're not only moving once, we're moving twice. So most of my traveling has been in Eastern Iowa here so far, but unfortunately corn is kind of at that ugly stage right now. And with the amount of rain that we've had, some spots are already starting to show the signs that maybe a little bit too much moisture in some of these spots out here. What about you?
4: Well, here on the farm, Northwest Missouri, there's no doubt there's been too much rain. It's not showing up a little bit. It's showing up a lot. You know, we had so much rain late May into early June that it went over the tops of all the terraces, and fall's not going to be fun because it's going to be rough in the combine. Yeah. You're going to have all kinds of drowned out spots, you know, terrace channels along creeks, that sort of thing. And then there's going to be a lot of work putting dirt back up onto terraces and doing that. It's just going to be a lot. So
1: I don't know what the impact is on

0: crop. We don't have any true bottom ground, but I am curious, as you look at, you know, the main growing areas for corn and beans, and really, I suppose, in Northwest Missouri, I'm not one of the I states, but I'm still curious, are you seeing enough water that it has impacted the crop that we will have, the outcome, so to speak, in the fall?
1: I don't think there's any question that in some areas, yes, we've had too much water. You get into areas of Illinois, and well, in Illinois, it depends on what form that moisture came in, because there was just there's a lot of hail damage in the state already this year, which is unusual for Illinois and unusual for June. But when we've got the weather patterns transitioning as quickly as they are right now with the establishment of El Nino, weird things happen. I had a conversation with Brett Waltz on from BAMWX.com here on AgriTalk this week, and it's the speed of that transition that is creating some uniqueness to the weather out there. So he said a couple of years that he's looking at for analog years, 1997 and 2015. So if you know, think back to those years, and I probably remember 97 better than I do 2015, to be honest with you, Andrew. But the reason I do is because I remember just how much rain we got the second half of the growing season in 1997. So there's still yield risk on this crop.
0: Well, conversely, are you hearing about any dry spots?
1: Yeah, you get out into Nebraska, parts of Kansas, they picked up some great rains. There's no question about that. But it was so dry early in some of those areas that we may have lost a few acres. Just decided not to plant corn and went to an alternative crop of some kind. So we've got to continue to watch and see how that develops.
0: The markets, though, would you say that they have reacted much to this weather, wherever it's been, mostly the wet weather out there?
1: The funds don't seem to be scared of anything on this crop, Andrew. They were long. They got out. They got short. And the longer that they hold this December corn contract around that 440 level, we've had just one close under 440, that 239.5. But if we would get consecutive lower closes below 440, boy, that will be difficult to recover from, because that'll just be another sell signal for the funds to jump on there and keep the pressure on. But if that doesn't happen, then maybe we can build a base in here and start to work higher from there. But I think it's going to have to be demand led, Andrew. I'm the way that the funds are reacting to weather and yield risk events to this point, they're not afraid of anything right now.
0: So do you see any reason that we will see that demand come in and help this market?
1: You know, yes. China could step in and start buying corn. U.S. corn is a value in China. We've got the trade agreement that is in place that resulted from the Trump Xi meetings. And if they are serious about following through with that commitment to buy $17 billion in ag goods, corn has got to be part of that. I just don't see any way around it. So if China would come in and start buying corn, you bet. I think that's where your demand-led rally comes from. We're going to have to wait a little bit longer if it's going to turn into a supply side concern.
0: Right. Well, you know, as I sit here and look at it today for fall delivery corn, once I put the basis on, it's about $4. So how does $4 corn work out for most people out there? Because we have been in this pattern for a while. And my concern is that we're not stacking enough years on top of one another.

0: another that we really begin to see this eat into a lot of equity. You see cracks some places, but what are you hearing out there?
1: Yeah, $4 corn doesn't work for a lot of people. It works for some. It works for some, but the majority, no. Not with the cost structure that's in place on this 26 crop, not on the cost structure that we anticipate on the 27 crop. It's going to be really difficult. Okay, speaking of people that we've had on AgriTalk, Dan Bossy from Ag Resource was on, and he was talking about the demand side of the market as well. And he thinks that that's going to give us an opportunity to sell some $5 corn. If that happens, and what $5 futures. So you're probably talking about 460, 470 in the cash market at that point. If that happens, that's a great improvement over $4. Does that get you back to break even? Probably. Does that put a lot of cushion in the working capital for a farm? No. I don't think it does in most cases. So, yeah, we're starting to, as you said, we're starting to stack the years together. And when you do that, that's when it can get really hairy.
0: Yeah, yeah. No, that's what I wonder, if we've seen enough or will see enough years now that it begins to show up even more.
1: Yeah.
0: Yeah.
1: Yep.
0: Conversely, on the bean side, it seems like there have been some times where you might be proactive and could lock in a decent price, even $11 cash in some places. What are you seeing on the bean side?
1: Yeah, China had better buy the beans. If they don't, that's going to be a market that's going to be really tough to deal with. The other thing is that soybeans are getting some help from the bean oil and the biofuels policies that are out there right now. So as long as early this week, there was a day when bean oil was trading 100 points higher when crude oil was like $2-$2.50 lower. That kind of combination doesn't happen very often. And it's evidence of the amount of buying interest that there is in soybean oil. So as long as that continues, I don't think beans are going to break down too hard. And then you give it the combination of that support from the bean oil and the biofuels markets, combine that with what might be a more consistent buying program from China. And all of a sudden, I'm not bullish, but I sure can't be bearish in a bean market with that going on.
0: Yeah. Before we leave the grains, talk about 45Z. We continue to hope, and maybe we're moving somewhere now.
1: Yeah. Yeah, we are. I hope that we are moving in the right direction. We got the update to the GREET model, and it was favorable. It's what the industry was hoping for. And what we need next are how different ag practices are going to be scored for the carbon intensity on individual farms. Once we get that, then the ethanol producers will be able to start calculating, okay, if we pull in corn that's got an average CI of, 20, that we'll be able to collect X amount of 45Z credits, that would turn into X amount more for that corn, as long as we can average, get a CI average score of where they want it. So the cash market is becoming more complicated, Andrew, is what this is going to mean. There's going to be different levels out there. And the thing is, you know, there are people that right now, Andrew, are saying, come on, this carbon thing, it's a hoax. And I'm not arguing that. Believe what you want to on that. But you should also believe that airlines, in order to fly into some countries, are probably going to have to be burning a certain percentage of sustainable aviation fuel, which is what the 45Z is designed to support. So it's coming, and it's not because so much of policy here in the U.S. It's coming because more of a global policy, I guess,

0: And the way that airlines and shipping companies and so on have decided to tackle it. So even if you think it's a hoax, you still might be able to benefit from it going forward.
1: Well, it's a good point because people may believe it's a hoax, but shouldn't they be looking at the CI score? I mean, on our farm this year, we have a program where we're getting paid extra because of what we've done in that field. I mean, so those are out there, and there's money that is going to be changing hands based on the practices you're using, right?
0: That's exactly right. And when margins are as tight as they are, there is no reason not to go down this path and at least establish your CI and know what you're dealing with, what you're working with.
1: Right. Let's jump over and spend some time on the livestock, and we can talk the marketing, but I did want to ask you about the screw worm. And we've been talking about the screw worm for a long time because of the closing of the border. But now, in the last week or so or more, we have it now in the United States. But I guess my first question to you was going to be, okay, we have it in the United States, but how much does that really mean to the market? Because I think many people thought it would get here. Obviously, we don't want it to spread, but is that news a market mover?
0: No, I really don't think it is. The protocol that was put in place by USDA, I had a conversation with Deputy Secretary Vaden last week, and the protocol was in place. There was a playbook in place in how these each case will be handled. The quarantine area or whatever they're calling it. So I think the efforts to contain it, I think the efforts are adequate. I don't know if it's going to work, but I think they're doing what they can to keep it from moving. Now, what's really important is that a guy doesn't show up with a trailer down in South Texas, load up a bunch of cattle, take them to Kansas and unload them and unwittingly bring the larva with him. That can't happen. Vigilance is key in this. And then we need to get to the point that we can start dumping about a half a billion sterile flies on the border and in Mexico and push it back, push it back, push it back, and get it out of Mexico even. But this is all going to take time. There's no question about it. And you mentioned it before, Andrew, that we've been talking about it for so long. We've been talking about it for so long that the beef market is changing. Not the cattle market. Cattle market has changed. But the beef market is changing because Mexican producers have figured out that they can go ahead, keep those cattle down there, feed them out, process them, and ship the beef into the US. Even if all they're doing is shipping a whole bunch of lean trim, there is a huge appetite in the US among the processors for lean trim. So Mexican producers might be making up their mind that, hey, you know what? We kind of like this arrangement now. Rather than sending you calves, we're going to send you beef.
1: Yeah. Well, do you think that, when the border someday opens up, will they just keep doing it that way? Maybe it's changed things fundamentally forever.
0: I don't know until the margin comes out of it. I don't know why they would stop. Now, that could take the margin. Opening up the border could take, well, will take some of that margin out of it for the Mexican beef producers. Because if all of a sudden we've got Texas, Arizona, New Mexico feedlots competing for those calves, yeah, they're going to get more expensive down there. Yeah, that's going to take some of the margin out of the business for them. So, but again, that'll take some time to for a readjustment there.
1: You mentioned the vigilance in not letting this spread. I'm interested in the people you visited with. What is in place to make sure that doesn't happen and we accidentally

0: efficiently transport this way into the interior of the country, and then we can keep it down there and hopefully push it back?
1: It has just got to be the quarantine. It's up to the individuals. And the thing is, if you are that guy from Kansas that goes to South Texas with a trailer, it is in your interest to, if you suspect anything, it is in your interest to go ahead and notify the veterinarian there in the area, get him out there and check things out. Yeah, you don't want to haul that back to your farm. So if you suspect anything, that what I keep hearing from each and every official is, if you suspect anything, notify your vet, get them out there and get things checked out.
0: In spite of all this news, that beef market, cattle market continues to do well for producers. You know, the folks I've had on here say, well, it's not going to be that steep climb of last year where it seems like that the profits were, the margin was extra good, so to speak, but the margin's still there to be all right. Is that what you're seeing?
1: Yeah, definitely. That's what I'm seeing, and that's what I anticipate. I mean, I've been saying this for 2 years, Andrew. You can call yourself a bull if you expect the cattle market to be steady. And I kind of expect the cattle market to be steady. Therefore, I'm still bullish this market. The supply side is so tight. And this spring didn't help. When it was so dry out in grazing country, it got off to such a slow start that burned up some of those grazing lands out there, and getting rain now, yeah, it helps, but that's not spring grass, man. We're another year away from making that happen, and I don't know, there's some signs of heifer retention out there, but that seems to be developing pretty slow too.
0: Chip, the time we got remaining here, wanted to ask you a bit about input prices. Obviously, we had the run-up with the war in Iran and in the Middle East. Maybe we're working toward peace. It's an ongoing process, so to speak. So we've come off some of those highs. But if we fundamentally change things enough that we should expect higher input prices as we get ready to think about locking in prices to go into next year?
1: We have come off the highs, like you said. So that process is starting. We are starting to move product through the Strait of Hormuz, but we've had it shut down for a long enough time, Andrew, that I gotta believe it's gonna take 6 months at least to get back to look to anything that looks normal. So I think it keeps our prices elevated for 27. Maybe not as much as what I had feared, say 30 days ago, but still elevated above even what we had in 26.
0: What do you think that most producers did different this year and or for next year to deal with that? Because we already talked about the $4 corn, and yeah, maybe we'll get a little run up with the inputs that high, you had to do something to be able to have a chance.
1: Yeah. On the fertilizer side of things, boy, people have already made a lot of progress in cutting back on overall fertilizer costs or use, and gotten very efficient over the years. I mean, there's always going to be some room for improvement on that, but there may be a little bit of meat left on that bone, but I just don't think there's a lot there. Lately, what I've been hearing is that to cut some dollars, maybe they changed up their crop protection program a bit, the herbicide plans. And some are paying the cost again because they changed up their plans, and plan B was not as effective as what they would have normally done. So I'm hearing some of that. But otherwise, it's for 26 at least. I believe it was, let's go ahead and put this crop in the ground. When we get it

0: an opportunity to market it at a positive ROI, let's go ahead and sell as much of it as we feel comfortable doing. But I think the bigger challenge, the much bigger challenge, and this goes back to what you said at the start of the conversation, Andrew. If 26 turns out to be another year on the list of negative margins, 27 is going to be the year where a lot of tough decisions are made.
1: Yeah, the tough decisions continue to stack up if nothing changes.
0: Yep. Yep, that's right.
1: Chip, I always appreciate the time and always good to visit. Be safe in all your travels.
0: Thanks, buddy. Appreciate you. We'll talk to you later.
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5: Time for another edition of the Greenhorn, asking the ag experts questions you've always wondered, but we're too embarrassed to ask. Here's the original Greenhorn, Parker James.
6: Howdy, folks. Parker James here with the Greenhorn. Today, we're kicking off our special Horizons of Agriculture series, where we take a deep dive into the future of agriculture and how youth is going to impact it going forward. Or should I say, the lack thereof. Our first guest is a special one. He's the most senior member of the United States Senate from Iowa, U.S. Senator Chuck Grassley. Senator Grassley, how are you doing today?
7: I'm doing very well, and thank you for being interested in things here in Washington, D.C., and particularly, I'll bet you're interested in ag things.
6: 100%. I heard that you hit all 99 counties, so I thought I'd come to you. How long does that take?
7: I'd say an average of 25 to 30 days a year. We always have an hour and 15 minutes in every county. And if you do contiguous counties, you can get to about 4 or 5 counties a day. So that's why I added up to about 25 to 30 days a year that I spend traveling Iowa.
6: I love it. Well, to hop into the agriculture topics, recently there's been a decline in the number of young people working in agriculture. Where do you think that problem is stemming from, and what do you think can be done about it here in D.C.?
7: Well, usually people bring up the average age of farmers is about somewhere between 55 and 60. I think it's 58 now. But I want to tell you, we've been using the same figures for the last 5 decades. So I think the average age of farmers stays just as much, and that's not irrelevant to your question. I just want to make that point very clear. We have a few programs that benefit people continuing the family farming operation. We have a tax-exempt program that we passed at the federal level where state

0: states that want to help beginning farmers can take advantage of the tax exemption of bonds to make sure that beginning farmers can get a lower rate of interest. We also have some beginning farmer programs within the U.S. Department of Agriculture. The only problem there is you never put enough money into it to make widespread use of it, but that's another program that they can. But I think it's important to remind people, like when my dad died, mom wanted to stay on the farm, so we kept the machinery that dad had. She had some skin in the game for about 7 or 8 years. I had a banker, I had an off-farm job, and then when Robbins took over that farming operation that I had, he's my son, kept some capital in the operation. Now the same way with my grandson going into that same farming operation. So the point I'm trying to make here is it generally takes three things. Some people to help a young person get started farming, maybe some off-farm income, and then have a good bank.
1: Thank you very much for your time today, Senator, and thanks for all you do for the great folks of Iowa and everyone in agriculture.
0: I appreciate working for the people of Iowa and defending agriculture and working hard for agriculture.
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10: 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Mm-hmm.

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Well, here I sit a high, getting ideas. 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Out all night, running wild. 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Dang me, dang me. They ought to take a rope and hang me high from the highest tree. Woman, would you weep for me?

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So dang me, dang me, they ought to take a rope and hang me high from the highest tree. 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One more. They say a rose is red and violets are purple, and sugar's sweet and so is maple syrup. 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My pappy was a pistol, I'm a son of a gun. I said, dang me, dang me, they ought to take a rope and hang me high from the highest tree.

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6: From ABC News, I'm Mike Dubusky. In Kentucky, the rain is starting to let up after a weekend of powerful flash flooding. Governor Andy Beshear posting an update this afternoon.
7: We know we've lost at least 4 people. Thankfully, that number has not grown since yesterday, but there are a lot of rescues going on right now.
6: He says there's been more than 60 water rescues and evacuations, with power outages affecting about 4,600 customers. Meanwhile, fire crews in Utah are making some progress on the multitude of wildfires there, with authorities now saying the Iron Fire is in a place where they can start redirecting resources to other blazes. The biggest fire, known as the Cottonwood Fire, remains 0% contained, and it's already churned through more than 90,000 acres. Much of that is driven by hot, dry conditions. And according to ABC meteorologist Samara Theodore, it's not just the West that's going to be feeling the heat.
8: Boston, by Thursday, it's feeling like 101. D.C., 109 is what it'll feel like on Thursday. New York City, right here where we are, 106. So the feel-like temperatures, that's when you factor in the humidity, it is really going to be something to be concerned about. Even farther west, Minneapolis on Monday feeling like 108 degrees.
6: The death toll in Venezuela after the earthquakes that hit last week is now well over 1,400 people, with thousands more hurt. ABC's Marcus Moore is at the foreign desk.
9: U.S. search and rescue teams are now on the ground, their work expanding overnight. The rescue effort is now in its fourth day, and U.S. teams sharing video of them rescuing a mother and her young son, pulling them from the rubble of one of those collapsed buildings, and people who watched this rescue cheering in relief.
6: Several U.S. military aircraft have been deployed to assist in relief efforts. And more tensions in the Middle East, with Bahrain and Kuwait now condemning the latest strikes from Iran. Those strikes, retaliation for earlier U.S. attacks. 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
1: Republicans scoring a victory in Louisiana this week, with Republican Congresswoman Julia Letlow winning the party's Senate nomination, defeating a former Trump administration official. ABC's Dave Packer reports.
2: Congresswoman Julia Letlow has won Louisiana's Republican Senate nomination, putting her in position to succeed Senator Bill Cassidy. Letlow defeated former Congressman and State Treasurer John Fleming in Saturday's runoff after both advanced past Cassidy, who broke with President Trump by voting to convict him during his first impeachment trial. Letlow campaigned as a strong Trump ally, promising to support his agenda. Her victory continues Trump's push to replace Republicans who have opposed him with candidates who back his policies. Dave Packer, ABC News.
1: Letlow is now the favorite in November's general election in a state Trump won by a wide margin. Meanwhile, New York City Mayor Zoran Mamdani is weighing in on this week's primary wins for Democratic Socialists in the city. He spoke with ABC's This Week.
3: What these candidates offer is a vision that extends beyond the midterms. It extends beyond 2028. It speaks to what makes so many of us proud to be Democrats. It speaks to a vision that goes back to a New Deal understanding of what working people deserve. And I'll tell you that for too long, that kind of politics, you can only find it in history books, and we need to bring it back to the present day.
1: Also underway in New York City right now, the annual Pride Parade. Organizers say more than 1 million people have turned out to watch the festivities. Mamdani and Governor Kathy Hochul both in attendance. I'm Mike Dabusky, ABC News.
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member of the Country Music and the Rock and Roll Hall of Fame. It's Ms. Dolly. It's Real Country. I'm Gary Walker. Hey, don't be talking about me until you walk a mile in my shoes. It's Clint Black on Real Country.

0: You don't need a scorecard to know who he's talking about. Luke Combs, coming up on 6 years of marriage, August 1st, with his lovely bride, Nicole. And you know what they got to show for it? They got three boys. Yeah, Tex Lawrence, first baby boy, born Father's Day, June of 2022. Then here comes Bo Lee Combs, August of 2023. And the latest addition to the Combs family is Chet Wiley Combs. Congratulations to those two. And before that, put yourself in my shoes with Clint Black and see what I'm going to do. I'm Gary Walker. I'll tell you what I'm going to do. Happy weekend. I've got Freddie Fenderer queued up, ready to go. Tanya Tucker and Justin Moore. And it's all from Real.
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0: Justin Moore says he's pulling back a little bit from touring in 2026 for health reasons. In addition to summer fairs and festivals, Justin was scheduled to open up for Riley Green on the Cowboy As It Gets tour. But not to worry, he says he's coming back this summer. You ain't seen the last of him. Time is a tick-tock ticking. I guess that means I need to play more real country. I'm going to play Blake Shelton and Bo Cephas on the way.
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3: 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South Central South Dakota on the overnight, mostly clear, low around 66, east wind 8 to 11. Monday, mostly sunny, high near 89. Breezy with a west wind 15 to 20. Monday on the overnight, slight chance of showers, mostly clear with a low around 62, southwest wind 9 to 11. Northeast Nebraska on the overnight, slight chance of showers, mostly clear with a low around 64, east wind 10 to 15. Monday mostly sunny, high near 88, west northwest wind 10 to 15. Monday on the overnight, chance of showers and thunderstorms, mostly clear with a low around 59, west wind 5 to 10.
0: In honor of our great nation's 250th anniversary, you're encouraged to get out and support your local 250th celebrations in Central South Dakota and Nebraska. 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

0: He was born 1949, the same year his daddy, 25-year-old Hank Williams Sr., made his debut on the Grand Ole Opry. It's Bo Cephas on Real Country.
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1: Old man Wrigley lived in that White House. 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
2: From ABC News, I'm Mike Dubusky in Kentucky this weekend.
3: Some counties got hit with almost record amounts of rain in very short periods of time.
2: Governor Andy Beshear out with an update on that severe weather that's prompted evacuations and power outages across much of the state. He says at least four people have died this weekend, and there have been more than 60 water rescues so far. Luckily, most of the rain is on its way out right now. Unfortunately, it's going to be replaced by some severe heat, with experts warning a dangerous heat wave is going to impact over 100 million people over the next few days. Triple-digit temperatures are expected from Kansas all the way up through Massachusetts. New York Governor Kathy Hochul speaking today.
4: Our meteorologists are forecasting dangerous heat starting Tuesday through Friday, with Wednesday and Thursday expected to be the hottest days. In many parts of our state, that'll exceed over 100 degrees. And because the overnight temperatures are expected to be still elevated, many New Yorkers will not have the opportunity to really cool down after sunset.
2: In the West, many locations have seen a notable improvement in fire weather conditions today, though it is still dry, which means red flag warnings are still up for portions of Utah, Colorado, Arizona, and New Mexico. Americans are getting ready to hit the roads and the skies for the 4th of July holiday. ABC's Andrew Dimbert at Newark International Airport says the travel rush is already starting to pick up.
5: The TSA expecting to screen some 18.7 million passengers at airport security checkpoints starting Tuesday through July 6th, with the busiest day expected to be Thursday, July 2nd, when more than 3 million people are projected to fly.
2: AAA forecasting a record 72.2 million Americans will travel at least 50 miles for the holiday. And the death toll in Venezuela has risen again. According to officials from that country, it now stands at 1,450. 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
2: 11 people were killed today in France when a plane carrying a group of skydivers crashed in the northeastern part of that country, according to authorities. Mexican authorities now say a 28-year-old man was killed in a crocodile attack on a popular beach in Puerto Vallarta this weekend. The victim's body was recovered yesterday morning about 300 meters offshore. A shark attack in the Bahamas with a reef shark latching onto a 12-year-old named Parker Roll. His family thought they'd been swimming with some docile nurse sharks.
8: Parker's other brother, Adam, alerting crew members.
9: I immediately ran up the hill and I started screaming to get a first aid kit.
8: The crew racing to help carry Parker back to the boat, but it was still a 60-mile trip back to the shore, but with no cell service or radio contact. Parker in agonizing pain.
10: I felt like a knife was stabbed into my calf and then twisted, and then someone was laying on top of it.
2: ABC's Morgan Norwood. Doctors used around 1,000 stitches to close the wound, and Parker is expected to make a full recovery. A new type of tick-borne illness is raising alarm bells as the weather heats up. Alpha-gal can trigger an allergy to red meat and in some cases can be fatal, says ABC News medical contributor Dr. Darian Sutton.
11: Not every single person who gets a tick bite from one of these ticks is going to develop this syndrome, but numbers are increasing secondary to warmer weather and more deer, which are the tick's natural host.
2: He recommends staying away from tall grass and wooded areas. I'm Mike Dubusky, ABC News.
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0: George. He don't need that old rocking chair. Go ahead, keep it. It's Real Country. I'm Gary Walker Conway with his cover of Bette Midler's The Rose.
1: Some say love, it is a river, and that it drowns the tender reed. And some say love, it's like a razor, and that it leaves your soul to bleed.

0: Why, that sounds like Keith Urban, who turns 59 years old, October 26th this year. He was born in New Zealand, raised up in Australia, the younger of two brothers, so his nickname growing up was Suburban. Get it? Mm-hmm. See what I did there? Suburban. We were us. And before that, Conway Twitty and the Rose. I'm Gary Walker. You know what I'm doing here. Yeah, on your weekend, happy Sunday. I've got more real country queued up on the way with Matt Stell, Joe D. Messina, and that boy from Georgia, Jason Aldean from Real Country.
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1: Nothing wrong with that. Let them boys grow up to be country. Do a little hunting and fishing out there in the woods. Roll their sleeves up and learn some of them southern manners. And, you know, things like yes, sir, and no, ma'am. Don't hear enough of that nowadays. That's from his Desperado album. His latest album, his 12th studio album, Songs About Us. That dropped in 2025. I'm Gary Walker. And I'm going to drop more real country. Hang on for Willie and Dirk Bentley.
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0: 250th anniversary over the 4th of July weekend, and we'd love for you to join us. 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
3: 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South Central South Dakota on the overnight. Mostly clear, low around 66, east wind 8 to 11. Monday, mostly sunny, high near 89, breezy with a west wind 15 to 20. Monday on the overnight, slight chance of showers, mostly clear with a low around 62, southwest wind 9 to 11. Northeast Nebraska on the overnight, slight chance of showers, mostly clear with a low around 64, east wind 10 to 15. Monday, mostly sunny, high near 88, west-northwest wind 10 to 15. Monday on the overnight, chance of showers and thunderstorms, mostly clear with a low around 59, west wind 5 to 10.
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2: From ABC News, I'm Mike Dabusky. Israel now says it's carrying out renewed strikes in southern Lebanon, despite the two sides agreeing to a U.S.-brokered framework peace agreement just days ago. Israel also has its eye on Iran.
3: Overnight, Israel's Prime Minister Netanyahu said he's sending a delegation to Washington to weigh in on those nuclear talks with Iran. Israel is not a part of that U.S.-Iran deal, and it remains concerned that it gives Iran too many concessions.
2: ABC News senior White House correspondent Selena Wang, Iran and the U.S. traded more strikes in the last day, but a senior Trump administration official tells ABC the two sides are still talking about how to implement that memorandum of understanding. In Kentucky, recovery efforts are now underway after a weekend full of heavy rain and flash flooding. At least four people were killed in the severe weather, and many roads and bridges remain impassable right now. Governor Andy Beshear declaring a state of emergency.
4: I've activated the state's price gouging laws because right now people are going to be going to get cleaning supplies, things to muck out their homes once the water recedes, and we want to make sure that nobody takes advantage of them.
2: Right now, there's about 46,000 customers without power in Kentucky. The race is on to restore power, as this week, Kentucky, as well as several other states, are set to be hit with a major heat wave. New York Governor Kathy Hochul speaking today.
5: We are expecting some really, truly extreme heat over the next week. And if you see what's happening elsewhere, this could be potentially deadly.
2: Forecasters predicting more than 100 degrees in some areas starting midweek. The heat wave is expected to hit the Midwest first and stretch from Kansas all the way up through Massachusetts. The death toll in Venezuela rising again today, now sitting at 1,450.
6: The U.S. Southern Command has brought in military aircraft, a C-17 and Chinook helicopters to aid in the operation. And rescuers right now are in those critical hours to find as many survivors as they can.
2: ABC's Marcus Moore, you're listening to ABC News.
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1: Summer weather means a lot of people are looking to explore the great outdoors, but a new tick-borne illness known as alpha-gal is on the rise in some parts of the country. ABC News medical contributor Dr. Darian Sutton says contracting this illness makes some people allergic to meat.
2: People who have this syndrome have to think about other food products that have meat products within them, like gelatin, for example. Chicken, turkey, and fish are generally safe, but for some, even dairy can cause symptoms.
1: He recommends using insect repellent and staying away from tall grass and wooded areas. The Wimbledon Tennis Championship kicks off tomorrow with Serena Williams returning to singles play for the first time in 4 years. Former player and ESPN tennis commentator Patrick McEnroe has what to watch for.
3: What you're going to look for is how well she's moving early on here. Does she have the movement? Can she get in and out of the corners quickly? And does she still have that same type of pace and power on what was, and maybe still is, the greatest serve in the history of tennis?
1: In New York City today, the annual Pride March. Celebrations marking the anniversary of the 1969 Stonewall Uprising, which helped to kickstart the modern LGBTQ plus rights movement. And a comedy legend turns 100 today. Mel Brooks is known for hits like Young Frankenstein and Spaceballs. The American Film Institute recently proclaiming his 1974 movie Blazing Saddles the funniest film of all time. I'm Mike Dubusky, ABC News.
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0: After all the bars are closed, you're going to find that guy right there, Thomas Rhett. He's going to be touching the East Coast, the West Coast, and all points in between this summer and fall. He has announced his 2026 Soundtrack to Life tour. 24 dates across America I'm talking about here. His 2026 tour. It opens up next month. He's going to kick it off July 9th in Nashville. The rest of the tour is going to find him playing arenas, amphitheaters on the East Coast, West Coast, cities in between. He's going to wrap it up October 24th. And before that, I played Reba, something about Little Rock. I'm Gary Walker, and I got something about more real country. I've got queued up on the way Blake Shelton, John Anderson, and Kenny Rogers.
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0: You take a little bit of Irish, mix in a little bit of Native American. You got that man right there, Kenny Rogers, born the fourth of eight children, August 21st, 1938. Sad to say we lost him in 2020. That's Kenny and Dottie together on Real Country. I'm Gary, and I got more Real Country on the way. Hardy and Ricochet.
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8: 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South Central South Dakota on the overnight, mostly clear, low around 66, east wind 8 to 11. Monday, mostly sunny, high near 89. Breezy with a west wind 15 to 20. Monday on the overnight, slight chance of showers, mostly clear with a low around 62, southwest wind.

0: and 9 to 11. Northeast Nebraska on the overnight. Slight chance of showers. Mostly clear with a low around 64. East wind 10 to 15. Monday, mostly sunny. High near 88. West-northwest wind 10 to 15. Monday on the overnight, chance of showers and thunderstorms. Mostly clear with a low around 59. West wind 5 to 10.
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0: How about that Team USA looking good in the World Cup? They play again on Wednesday. That's all of my time. Be blessed. I'm Gary Walker logging out on Real Country.
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2: From ABC News, I'm Wayne Cabot. Weekend warfare. Israel renewing its attacks on Lebanon and in the Gaza Strip, where a 13-year-old girl is among the four people reported killed. Israel's Prime Minister Netanyahu and Defense Minister Katz saying the U.S. was informed in advance of this strike today in southern Lebanon. In the wider Middle East war, a senior Trump administration official tells ABC Selena Wang that the U.S. and Iran are still talking, despite escalating attacks in the past couple of days.
3: President Trump posting the U.S. struck Iranian missile and drone storage locations and coastal radar sites, adding, "There may come a point when we are no longer able to be reasonable and will be forced to militarily complete the job that we very successfully started." That strike was in response to an Iranian drone hitting a tanker earlier on Saturday, the second attack on a ship crossing the Strait of Hormuz in just days.
2: The hottest heat wave of the year hits this week, with 100 million people sweltering in feels-like temps in the triple digits, first in the Great Lakes to the Gulf Coast, then the East Coast midweek, including New York. Governor Kathy Hochul.
4: Our meteorologists are forecasting dangerous heat starting Tuesday through Friday, with Wednesday and Thursday expected to be the hottest days.
2: Right now, heat warnings are up in Minneapolis, Chicago, Green Bay, Kansas City, Des Moines. The Princess of Wales just climbed the three highest peaks in the UK in 24 hours. Kate Middleton raising money for holistic cancer treatment, climbing 10,000 vertical feet total.
5: Lots of people have asked me why I'm doing this challenge, and partly it's personal. I'm so grateful to be here, to be strong enough to walk these hills. But more importantly, it's to give something back.
2: She says she personally knows how difficult the challenge is for those with cancer. Canada celebrating a win on the first day of the knockout round in the World Cup, knocking out South Africa. 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
2: There are now seven massive wildfires in Utah. That's 200,000-plus acres on fire, with the only containment occurring at the Iron Fire, now controlled enough so people are returning home in Eureka, Mammoth, and Silver City. Colorado's governor is mourning three firefighters who died in the Snyder Fire, still burning on the border with Utah. A man was dragged out to sea and killed by a crocodile in front of the Marriott Hotel in Puerto Vallarta. Mexican officials recovered the body of this 28-year-old victim the next morning. A Texas boy.

0: boy attacked by a shark in the Bahamas credits his brother Jack for keeping him alive.
1: I definitely consider him as my hero as he stopped bleeding and saved my life.
0: 12-year-old Parker Roll says Jack pulled off his own swimsuit and wrapped it around Parker's leg for the 60-mile boat ride to the nearest hospital. The family was on an excursion to swim with the sharks and thought that they were among normally docile nurse sharks. Then an 8 to 10 foot long reef shark latched onto Parker's leg. Ukraine is bringing the pain to Moscow after 5 punishing years of enduring attacks from Russia. Vladimir Putin today acknowledging a fuel shortage due to strikes by Ukraine by drone. The website that tracks missing people in Venezuela lists more than 50,000 unaccounted for. Crews searching mountains of debris from the earthquakes are finding body after body, death toll now at 1,450. But today, a father and son were pulled out alive 4 days after the quakes. Wayne Cabot, ABC News.
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0: Well, there's the Billy Currington with Good Directions. Tom Lang right here getting you through a Sunday evening as you and I wrap up the final weekend for the month of June. Here's Doug Stone.
1: I say

Let's hope not. There's George Burge. I hope it's not too long before he has another hit on his hands. Tom Lang with more music on the way for you. 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

0: Well, you just can't keep a good man down. There's some Alabama. More music coming up for you. And Lainey Wilson told Tim McGraw a little bit of a secret. She used to cruise by his old house.
1: And I finally found out about your letter.
2: Little girl from Franklin Parish.
1: I know it. I was.
2: Do you go home a good bit or not?
1: Not much. My first memory of my first house was in Ward 3.
2: I know. Every time my grandpa, my mama's daddy, lived in Ward 3 for years and years. Wow. Every time we drive by that house, Mama said, that's where Tim McGraw was brought home. My very first concert was when he came to Rabel down on the farm tour.
1: Yeah, we played the Civic Center, I think, maybe back then.
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1: 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South Central South Dakota on the overnight, mostly clear, low around 66, east wind 8 to 11. Monday, mostly sunny, high near 89, breezy with a west wind 15 to 20. Monday on the overnight, slight chance of showers, mostly clear with a low around 62, southwest wind 9 to 11. Northern Nebraska on the overnight, slight chance of showers, mostly clear with a low around 64, east wind 10 to 15. Monday, mostly sunny, high near 88, west-northwest wind 10 to 15. Monday on the overnight, chance of showers and thunderstorms, mostly clear with a low around 59, west wind 5 to 10.
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0: Well, there you go. We're going to take you back into the late 1970s on that one, kind of a father-daughter team. Maybe a one-hit wonder, if you will, on the countryside of thing. The Kendalls, and Heaven just happens to be a sin away.
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2: From ABC News, I'm Wayne Cabot. Three Colorado firefighters have been killed battling the Snyder Mesa fire at the Utah-Colorado border. One of seven fires burning across Utah. Only the Iron Fire is somewhat contained. The rest are growing, despite the efforts by the Utah Forest Service, where official Paige Panuco explains the challenge.
3: In the fire world, there's the fire triangle. It has air and heat and fuel. And we can't control the air and we can't control the heat, but we can try to control the fuel. So when these crews go out, they're trying their darndest to remove the fuel so it keeps the fire from spreading.
2: Four people have died in Kentucky from torrential rains triggering dozens of water rescues. Governor Andy Beshear declaring a state of emergency.
4: Bridges have been wiped out, entire roads have been wiped away, and there is still standing and moving water. And sadly, at least one of our deaths was because someone attempted to drive through it.
2: Some counties hit with record or near record rainfall. Israel says its forces took out a terror tunnel in southern Lebanon today, giving the U.S. warning of it. ABC's Selena Wang says Israel is not pleased with the U.S. memorandum of understanding with Israel.
5: Overnight, Israel's Prime Minister Netanyahu said he's sending a delegation to Washington to weigh in on those nuclear talks with Iran. Israel is not a part of that U.S.-Iran deal, and it remains concerned that it gives Iran too many concessions.
2: That memorandum of understanding is with Iran, of course. Vladimir Putin is acknowledging for the first time that Russia is facing fuel shortages after continued heavy drone attacks by Ukraine. Russia is hoping that by cutting off fuel, it will cut off Moscow's revenue for its invasion now in its fifth year. Joy erupting from emergency rescuers on the fourth day of digging through fallen buildings in Venezuela, pulling a man out alive from the rubble from earthquakes that have killed more than 1,400 people. 50,000 more are listed as missing. You're listening to ABC News.
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2: Canada stays alive in its first knockout match victory in the World Cup, beating South Africa 1-0 today in a tense match at SoFi Stadium, L.A. When Wimbledon starts tomorrow, some of the top earners will be protesting. Players say that their share of the revenue is about a seventh of what the tournament hauls in and less than it was 10 years ago, even after Wimbledon increased the prize pot 20%. Leading the protest, tennis number one Jannik Sinner, who earned nearly $20 million last year. Seven-time champ Novak Djokovic says he's going to stay neutral on this. And seven-time champ Serena Williams is back at singles play. After 4 years away, the big question, says ESPN analyst, tennis great Patrick McEnroe.
8: Does she have the same power on the serve? She was known for the greatest serve in the history of women's tennis. And I think the most important thing, particularly early on in the tournament here, is the footwork and her ability to move on this surface, because that's always important for any player.
2: The military is searching for a Marine who went missing during a training exercise Thursday. Off the coast of Southern California, the Marine was reported missing from the USS Anchorage. People taking GLP-1 medications for type 2 diabetes may be more likely

0: 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Details in the Journal of the American Medical Association. 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
6: Hey, whiskey drink.

0: Well, there's kind of a tongue twister for a song title. It's Keith Whitley and Miami, Miami. I hope the summertime hasn't given you the summertime blues. I'm Tom Lang with a lot of great music lined up for you as we roll through the final weekend of the month of June. It's Alan Jackson.
1: Well, I'm a

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But he walked up and said, what'll it be? I said, the good stuff. He didn't reach around for the whiskey.

0: I'll tell you what, this summer, if you have a chance to head up to Las Vegas, check out Kenny Chesney's website for his dates for his big concerts at the Sphere. They are one super show. Well, guess who just turned the big magic 50 a few days ago? I'm talking about Blake Shelton, and he talks about turning 50.
1: You know, I wasn't really thinking that much about it. I'm not a birthday guy anyway. Like, birthdays are for kids to me. But Gwen has, like, beating me over the head about it so much. She's been so excited that I'm turning 50. I think she is planning a party. I know she's planning a party. I just don't know much about it, which is like, you know, plan something. I'll be there. I'll have fun. But, I mean, come on. I mean, I'm glad I lived this long, though. I guess there's a positive side to it.

Don't mind if I do. There's Riley Green and Ella Langley. I'm Tom Lang. And as I'd mentioned before, we're wrapping up the final weekend of June. It's a Sunday evening. That's right, just a couple of days left until we hit July 1st. You're headed out tomorrow morning to go to work for your morning commute. Well, here's

0: something. If your commute is really stressing you out, well, just open your mouth and sing along with the radio. That's all you have to do. The singing will interrupt the breathing pattern that causes anger and tension. So, happy Monday.
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12: This time now for Country 1260 weather, brought to you by Taylor Plumbing, Heating, and Air Conditioning in Burke and Herrick. 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Phone 775-2422. South Central South Dakota on the overnight. Mostly clear, low around 66. East wind 8 to 11. Monday, mostly sunny, high near 89. Breezy with a west wind 15 to 20. Monday on the overnight, slight chance of showers, mostly clear with a low around 62, southwest wind 9 to 11. Northeast Nebraska on the overnight, slight chance of showers, mostly clear with a low around 64, east wind 10 to 15. Monday, mostly sunny, high near 88, west-northwest wind 10 to 15. Monday on the overnight, chance of showers and thunderstorms, mostly clear with a low around 59, west wind 5 to 10.
13: Year-round, Kona Big Wave is known for its smooth, refreshing, and easy drinking finish with a light, tropical hop aroma and flavor and a golden color with a touch of citrus and caramel malt. Inspired by the legendary waves of Hawaii, it's an ale you can enjoy year-round, 4.4% alcohol by volume. Make your day or night better with a Kona Big Wave in Central South Dakota.
14: You never know what the weather will do in a South Dakota summer. Thunderstorms can pop up at any time. 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

0: What a great song that turned out to be. Willie Nelson and Merle Haggard. I'm so pleased I could play that. It's Poncho and Lefty. By the way, you want to see the saga of Poncho and Lefty? Head over to YouTube and check out the video. It's right there.
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